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6: Northwest Georgia.
7: Mostly dried back out here across Northwest Georgia in the next couple of days. Still a chance of an isolated shower or thunderstorm overnight, otherwise turning mostly clear. Low of 57. Good deal of sunshine ahead for Wednesday. Looks like a beautiful day. 81 degrees the high. Clear Wednesday night, your low 54. And sunny on Thursday, highs in the mid-80s. End of the week Friday, sunshine and warm. Lows in the mid-50s. Afternoon high, mid-80s. I'm meteorologist Mark Thibodeau from the Weather Channel.
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5: Northwest Georgia weather.
6: The weather dries up a little bit the next few days. The temperatures stay on the warm side. An isolated rain shower or thunderstorm still possible overnight. Otherwise going mostly clear. A low of 57. Good deal of sunshine Wednesday, a high of 81. Clear Wednesday night, lows in the mid-50s. And Thursday, lots of sunshine, a high of 84. Sunny weather ahead Friday, lows mid-50s, highs up in the mid-80s. I'm meteorologist Mark Thibodeau from the Weather Channel.

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2: Northwest Georgia weather.
3: Mostly dried back out here across Northwest Georgia in the next couple of days. Still a chance of an isolated shower or thunderstorm overnight, otherwise turning mostly clear, low of 57. Good deal of sunshine ahead for Wednesday. Looks like a beautiful day. 81 degrees the high. Clear Wednesday night, your low 54. And sunny on Thursday, highs in the mid-80s. End of the week Friday, sunshine and warm. Lows in the mid-50s, afternoon high mid-80s. I'm meteorologist Mark Thibodeau from the Weather Channel.
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1: Here's what the people that got laid off from Peloton got in their severance package. 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
2: All right.
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6: Northwest Georgia weather.
3: Weather dries up a little bit the next few days. The temperatures stay on the warm side. An isolated rain shower or thunderstorm still possible overnight. Otherwise going mostly clear, a low of 57. Good deal of sunshine Wednesday, a high of 81. Clear Wednesday night, lows in the mid-50s. And Thursday, lots of sunshine, a high of 84. Sunny weather ahead Friday, lows mid-50s, highs up in the mid-80s. I'm meteorologist Mark Thibodeau from the Weather Channel.

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6: Northwest Georgia.
7: Mostly dried back out here across Northwest Georgia in the next couple of days. Still a chance of an isolated shower or thunderstorm overnight, otherwise turning mostly clear, low of 57. Good deal of sunshine ahead for Wednesday. Looks like a beautiful day. 81 degrees the high. Clear Wednesday night, your low 54. And sunny on Thursday, highs in the mid-80s. End of the week Friday, sunshine and warm. Lows in the mid-50s, afternoon high mid-80s. I'm meteorologist Mark Thibodeau from the Weather Channel. Hey.

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1: Here's what the people that got laid off from Peloton got in their severance package. 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
1: Northwest Georgia weather. The weather dries up a little bit the next few days. The temperatures stay on the warm side. An isolated rain shower or thunderstorm still possible overnight. Otherwise going mostly clear, a low of 57. Good deal of sunshine Wednesday, a high of 81. Clear Wednesday night, lows in the mid-50s. And Thursday, lots of sunshine, a high of 84. Sunny weather ahead Friday, lows mid-50s, highs up in the mid-80s. I'm meteorologist Mark Thibodeau from the Weather Channel. Hey.

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4: Northwest Georgia weather.
5: Mostly dried back out here across Northwest Georgia in the next couple of days. Still a chance of an isolated shower or thunderstorm overnight, otherwise turning mostly clear. Low of 57. Good deal of sunshine ahead for Wednesday. Looks like a beautiful day. 81 degrees the high. Clear Wednesday night, your low 54. And sunny on Thursday, highs in the mid-80s. End of the week Friday, sunshine and warm. Lows in the mid-50s. Afternoon high, mid-80s. I'm meteorologist Mark Thibodeau from the Weather Channel.

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4: Northwest Georgia weather.
5: The weather dries up a little bit the next few days, and temperatures stay on the warm side. An isolated rain shower or thunderstorm still possible overnight. Otherwise, going mostly clear, a low of 57. Good deal of sunshine Wednesday, a high of 81. Clear Wednesday night, lows in the mid-50s. And Thursday, lots of sunshine, a high of 84. Sunny weather ahead Friday, lows mid-50s, highs up in the mid-80s. I'm meteorologist Mark Thibodeau from the Weather Channel.

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3: Mostly dried back out here across northwest Georgia in the next couple of days. Still a chance of an isolated shower or thunderstorm overnight, otherwise turning mostly clear. Low of 57. Good deal of sunshine ahead for Wednesday. Looks like a beautiful day. 81 degrees the high. Clear Wednesday night, your low 54. And sunny on Thursday, highs in the mid-80s. End of the week Friday, sunshine and warm. Lows in the mid-50s. Afternoon high, mid-80s. I'm meteorologist Mark Thibodeau from the Weather Channel.

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4: Weather dries up a little bit the next few days. The temperatures stay on the warm side. An isolated rain shower or thunderstorm still possible overnight. Otherwise going mostly clear. A low of 57. Good deal of sunshine Wednesday. A high of 81. Clear Wednesday night. Lows in the mid-50s. And Thursday, lots of sunshine. A high of 84. Sunny weather ahead Friday. Lows mid-50s. Highs up in the mid-80s. I'm meteorologist Mark Thibodeau from the Weather Channel.

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4: Northwest Georgia weather.
5: Mostly dried back out here across Northwest Georgia in the next couple of days. Still a chance of an isolated shower or thunderstorm overnight, otherwise turning mostly clear. Low of 57. Good deal of sunshine ahead for Wednesday. Looks like a beautiful day. 81 degrees the high. Clear Wednesday night, your low 54. And sunny on Thursday, highs in the mid-80s. End of the week Friday, sunshine and warm. Lows in the mid-50s. Afternoon high, mid-80s. I'm meteorologist Mark Thibodeau from the Weather Channel.

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1: Here's what the people that got laid off from Peloton got in their severance package. 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
5: Northwest Georgia weather.
6: The weather dries up a little bit the next few days. The temperatures stay on the warm side. An isolated rain shower or thunderstorm still possible overnight. Otherwise going mostly clear, a low of 57. Good deal of sunshine Wednesday, a high of 81. Clear Wednesday night, lows in the mid-50s. And Thursday, lots of sunshine, a high of 84. Sunny weather ahead Friday, lows mid-50s, highs up in the mid-80s. I'm meteorologist Mark Thibodeau from the Weather Channel.

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2: Mostly dry back out here across northwest Georgia in the next couple of days. Still a chance of an isolated shower or thunderstorm overnight, otherwise turning mostly clear. Low of 57. Good deal of sunshine ahead for Wednesday. Looks like a beautiful day. 81 degrees the high. Clear Wednesday night, your low 54. And sunny on Thursday, highs in the mid-80s. End of the week Friday, sunshine and warm. Lows in the mid-50s. Afternoon high, mid-80s. I'm meteorologist Mark Thibodeau from the

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1: Here's what the people that got laid off from Peloton got in their severance package. 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
5: Northwest Georgia weather.
6: Weather dries up a little bit the next few days and temperatures stay on the warm side. An isolated rain shower or thunderstorm still possible overnight. Otherwise going mostly clear, a low of 57. Good deal of sunshine Wednesday, a high of 81. Clear Wednesday night, lows in the mid-50s. And Thursday, lots of sunshine, a high of 84. Sunny weather ahead Friday, lows mid-50s, highs up in the mid-80s. I'm meteorologist Mark Thibodeau from the Weather Channel.

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2: I knew I'd see her around. I'd be at some party. 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
4: Northwest Georgia weather.
5: Mostly dried back out here across Northwest Georgia in the next couple of days. Still a chance of an isolated shower or thunderstorm overnight, otherwise turning mostly clear, low of 57. Good deal of sunshine ahead for Wednesday. Looks like a beautiful day, 81 degrees the high. Clear Wednesday night, your low 54. And sunny on Thursday, highs in the mid-80s. End of the week Friday, sunshine and warm. Lows in the mid-50s, afternoon high mid-80s. I'm meteorologist Mark Thibodeau from the Weather Channel.

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1: Fox News, I'm Ted Linder. Los Angeles Mayor Karen Bass has advanced to a November runoff election in her bid for a second term. More than a dozen candidates facing off in an all-party primary in the mayor's race. Since no candidates on track to earn more than 50% of the vote, the top two finishers move on to a runoff this fall. Currently in second place is Republican former reality TV star Spencer Pratt. In Iowa, Republican Congresswoman Ashley Hinson has won her party's nomination for U.S. Senate. She says opponent State Representative Josh Turek has his priorities wrong.
2: He would mean more taxes, fewer jobs, higher prices, less certainty. He puts illegals before Americans, before Iowans. Criminals before victims.
1: President Trump endorsed Hinson. Turek defeated Democrat State Senator Zach Walls in the primary. America's listening to Fox News.
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2: 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They're the only two guys at Brigham Young University without eyebrows.
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5: Northwest Georgia weather.
6: The weather dries up a little bit the next few days. The temperatures stay on the warm side. An isolated rain shower or thunderstorm still possible overnight. Otherwise going mostly clear, a low of 57. Good deal of sunshine Wednesday, a high of 81. Clear Wednesday night, lows in the mid-50s. And Thursday, lots of sunshine, a high of 84. Sunny weather ahead Friday, lows mid-50s, highs up in the mid-80s. I'm meteorologist Mark Thibodeau from the Weather Channel.

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1: Northwest Georgia weather.
5: Mostly dried back out here across Northwest Georgia in the next couple of days. Still a chance of an isolated shower or thunderstorm overnight. Otherwise, turning mostly clear. Low of 57. Good deal of sunshine ahead for Wednesday. Looks like a beautiful day. 81 degrees the high. Clear Wednesday night, your low 54. And sunny on Thursday, highs in the mid-80s. End of the week Friday, sunshine and warm. Lows in the mid-50s. Afternoon high, mid-80s. I'm meteorologist Mark Thibodeau from the Weather Channel.

0: Peloton gotten their severance package. Okay. They've got like 90 days of pay.
1: All right.
0: And they let their insurance carry on for 90 days. Mm-hmm. And then they gave them a one-year subscription to Peloton. Now, they didn't give them a Peloton machine.
1: No, no. Understand? 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
5: Northwest Georgia weather.
6: The weather dries up a little bit the next few days. The temperatures stay on the warm side. An isolated rain shower or thunderstorm still possible overnight. Otherwise going mostly clear, a low of 57. Good deal of sunshine Wednesday, a high of 81. Clear Wednesday night, lows in the mid-50s. And Thursday, lots of sunshine, a high of 84. Sunny weather ahead Friday, lows mid-50s, highs up in the mid-80s. I'm meteorologist Mark Thibodeau from the Weather Channel.

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2: Northwest Georgia weather. We've cleared it out now, noticeably cooler with the front through. Very pleasant morning, but out there you said, well, what happened? Well, front south and it's cold front. Sunny, pleasant later with an east breeze, low humidity 80. Tonight clear, dropping back a couple of more degrees to the mid-50s. Sunny tomorrow, 85. Friday sunshine at about 85. Enjoy it. For the Weather Channel, I'm Ray Stager.

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1: Here's what the people that got laid off from Peloton got in their severance package. 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
2: All right.
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5: Front south and a cold front. 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Even when we get warmer by Thursday and Friday, humidity should stay low. Beautiful day today. Sunshine and east breeze, 80. Tonight, clear, 55. Tomorrow, mostly sunny, near 85. Friday, mostly sunny. Carbon copy of Thursday. 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

0: Yep, we are still a little short-handed around here, but it's okay. It's all right. I got the big man back. Chad Brock has returned to help fill in the gap. Man, thank you for coming back. You didn't have to come back, but I'm glad you did.
1: I told you yesterday, I love this.
0: I can tell.
1: I do. I love it.
0: I can tell because you're doing it for free, and I appreciate that.
1: That's my life.
0: Yeah, that's our show, actually. It's kind of how things work around. It's really cool because, and I ain't trying to get all sappy and whatnot, but, you know, through the years, 30-something year, I don't know how long I've been doing this. I say 35, but I think it's 38 that I've been doing this, I think. I don't know. I can't keep up. But, you know, you meet all these artists through the years, and every DJ in the world, when they're on there, they go, oh, here's my buddy. Here's our friend. Here's, you know, this is my pal. And out of all of the people that I've met, and I have lots of good relationships with lots of artists, but you really are the only one that I've ever said, that guy is my friend.
1: Oh, that's nice.
0: He doesn't, you know, he calls me when he just wants to talk. Like, he doesn't call me and go, hey, play my record. You know, I mean, and because, listen, the truth about the music industry is it's a very transactional friendship kind of thing, right?
1: It can be, yeah.
0: Yeah, and
1: nowadays especially.
0: Oh, gosh, yeah.
1: Nowadays especially. Now, I'll tell the folks why. A lot of times it's publishing company. We used to go in and do songs and hear a song. Oh, I like that. Put it on hold. And we don't even know the writers or anything like that.
0: Right.
1: Or it's not part of Warner Brothers or Sony or anything like that. It's just a great song and you want to put a great song. Now, you have to be a part of Sony. Or if you're an artist on Sony or Warner Brothers, usually write with Warner artists or publishers or what you do, anything like that. So you are correct. And it's like that now. Different.
0: It is, and it's very funny because, especially in this world and radio, because, you know, you have all these guys that work for record companies and their jobs are go out and go, hey, Chad Brock's got a new single coming out. I want you to listen to it, and, you know, I really need you to play it, you know, elbow you in the side. Right. Come on, man, get it done. And those guys become your friends because you talk to them so much. Right. But boy, you lose your job at a radio station and see how many of them call you back.
1: Oh, yeah.
0: It's like, they're gone. Yeah. They are out of there. And so I've always appreciated the fact that if I ever needed Chad Brock, I could call Chad, come pull me out of a ditch if I needed him. And I just know that to be true.
1: I have four-wheel drive.
0: I know you do. I know. That's why I keep you close. You got to have a buddy with a truck. That's the way it works around here. So we appreciate you hanging with us. We're going to have some more fun today. If you like yesterday's show, well, we're about to do it again.
1: More life.
0: Let's make it happen.
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1: So, Chad, I got to tell you this. Pancake, you know Pancake, yeah. That's on the show. He's, by the way, Pancake's in Italy for a couple of weeks right now, which is why he's not here today. But Pancake's father was a personal friend and business associate of Colonel Harlan Sanders. Like, Pancake has a picture of himself as a baby being held by the colonel.
2: Really?
1: Yeah. And so, well, that's kind of cool. So usually when a Kentucky Fried Chicken story popped up, I would tuck it away and wait for Pancake, but he's not coming back for 2 weeks, and I'll be forgot it by then. I'm way too ADD for that. So I want us to talk about it, because I stumbled across this morning. And do you, are you a KFC fan?
2: Only the chicken.
1: Okay.
2: Because to me, the mashed potatoes are just not good, and neither is that stuff you put on.
1: You don't like their gravy?
2: Oh, my God. It's the worst I've ever...
1: Really?
2: It's terrible.
1: Really?
2: It's terrible.
1: Oh, man.
2: And I thought that since I... They have not changed their recipe.
1: No, no. It's never changed.
2: In 62 years.
1: Yeah, it's never changed. And I love it. I love their mashed potatoes and gravy.
2: You do?
1: I do, man.
2: You're the only person in history. Because the Colonel Sanders himself hated the gravy.
1: He did, and that's what I found this morning. He said that gravy tasted... What was the words he used? Hang on. I wrote it down over here. It tasted like wallpaper glue.
2: It does.
1: That's what Colonel Sanders said about the gravy. At KFC.
2: It's awful. I don't know. I can't eat. I will not eat the mashed potatoes and gravy because it feels like powdered mashed potatoes and water gravy.
1: Man.
2: Chicken's great.
1: I love their mashed potatoes. I will tell you, I don't eat like this anymore because, you know, at some point you got to quit that nonsense. But when I was a younger fella, I would get KFC for like lunch or something and get a side order of gravy. And when the chicken was gone, this would be a snack for me. I would get like just white bread, and I would roll it up into a tube, like a little tube.
2: Why?
1: And just dunk it in that gravy and
2: that
1: eat it.
2: That gravy is, did you have to salt, I mean, salt and pepper and everything? That
1: you got
2: to
1: put a little salt and pepper in it, but oh, that's funny. Look at that. We're on opposite sides of the gravy train here. Yeah. I had no idea.
2: The gravy train. I only like one, and that's my grandmama's gravy.
1: Oh, now listen, you can't beat that. Okay, all right, let's talk gravy for a second. What kind of gravy did your grandma make?
2: Oh, she made out of bacon drippings and stuff like that.
1: So it was
2: that.
1: A brown gravy?
2: Brown gravy.
1: Yeah. You ever make tomato gravy?
2: She made tomato gravy. I had one grandmother that was good at making tomato gravy. The other one would make biscuits and gravy, these big old cat head biscuits.
1: Oh, yeah.
2: Oh, my God.
1: What's the point of having gravy without a cat head biscuit,
2: But
1: right?
2: Then she'd take them and we'd keep them for that night.
1: Uh-huh.
2: And after dinner, we'd slice them and put them in the broiler with butter on them. Ooh. And put sorghum syrup on them.
1: What
2: make
1: you
2: your tongue slap the back of your head.
1: You dang right it would. My mamma Clark was a huge tomato gravy person, and she made the best tomato gravy. And it took me a long time, but I finally figured out how to make it. And I don't make it a lot, but about twice a year, I'll make me a big old pot of tomato gravy because, man, I could just drink it.
2: Mm.
1: I like it better than I do KFC's gravy.
2: Well, I hope you do. That's the worst on the planet.
1: Well, you and the Colonel agree on that one, man.
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3: This is a Fox News alert. I'm Sue Guzman. Los Angeles Mayor Karen Bass advancing to a November runoff as she seeks a second term. She could be facing a runoff against Republican Spencer Pratt.
4: I hope she's ready, you know, because I literally could not be more excited.
3: In the California governor's race, Steve Hilton currently leading the vote count.
5: Hundreds of years, people have come to California to follow their dreams. But now they're leaving. Well, that's what we're going to turn around. We are going to make California the best place in the world to start and run a business, to start and raise a family. This is the place.
3: General election set for November 3rd. U.S. forces launching fresh self-defense strikes on Iran after thwarting new attacks. President Trump says the peace talks have been going on. 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
13: Northwest Georgia weather.
14: It's cleared it out now, noticeably cooler with the front through. Very pleasant morning, but out there you said, well, what happened? Well, the front's south and it's cold front. Sunny, pleasant later with an east breeze, low humidity 80. Tonight clear, dropping back a couple of more degrees to the mid-50s. Sunny tomorrow, 85. Friday, sunshine at about 85. Enjoy it. For the Weather Channel, I'm Ray Stager.
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2: Broadway, you are probably just as familiar as I am with Alan Jackson, Jimmy Buffett, It's 5 O'Clock Somewhere, and just what an awesome song it is, right?
3: Absolutely.
2: I mean, can you picture that song being sung by anybody else, though?
3: No.
2: No,
3: absolutely
2: because let
3: not.
2: Me tell right? Well, let me tell you, it almost wasn't Alan Jackson who performed that song with Jimmy Buffett. Turns out there was a pretty major country music star who passed on that song, and I'm going to let you take a guess because it is kind of that island feel, right? But who do you think might have passed on that song first?
3: Don't tell me it was Chesney.
2: Chesney passed on it. Yeah.
3: Really?
2: Absolutely. Yeah, they pitched it to him first, and he said, no, thank you. And it was like in the Sony family, and he used to be with B&A Records at the time, or Arista, whatever it was. And he said, no, thank you. And Alan Jackson picked it up and ran with it and has had, like, you know, the monumentous hit with all of the mailbox dances, I'm sure, moving from that point. But, yeah, it almost wasn't Alan Jackson. It was almost Kenny Chesney. And Jimmy Buffett singing that song.
3: Jimmy Buffett's first number one hit, if you can imagine that.
2: No, I can't. And I read that somewhere, too, and I was just like, there's no way that that man, with all of, like, Cheeseburger in Paradise and all that, he never had a number one hit?
3: Nope.
2: Wow. Well, speaking of songs that people passed on, Jason Aldean, one of his biggest hits, Big Green Tractor, right? Well, who do you think passed on that one for Jason Aldean to get it? And you know he is thanking his lucky stars that this person passed on it first.
3: Luke Bryan.
2: Nope. It's going to be somebody completely that you don't think of, but I'll let you have one more guess.
3: Reba McEntire.
2: No, it definitely wasn't a female. Okay. Jake Owen.
3: Oh, wow.
2: Passed on Big Green Tractor. I found that out. That was kind of cool. But and you know he's probably regretting it, too. But I still think, I mean, it just fits. It fits Jason Aldean. I can't picture anybody else singing that.
3: Yeah, no, I don't think so either.
2: We're going to have more country music news, but I've got some big stuff coming up later on today with Florida Georgia Line and Taylor Swift. Wait till you hear this.
3: All right, we'll get more out of Nashville in an hour. Come on back.
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1: Hey, it's Broadway and Friends, and real excited about this because I've been trying to get this guy on our show for years and years and years, and apparently it took getting Chad Brock in here to make it happen, but Henry Cho is with us, Chad.
2: I know it. Henry.
3: Hey, good to see you guys. Good to hear you guys. Hope all's well.
2: It's all good. It's all good.
1: Man, we're doing great. How are you, sir?
3: I'm good. Just got home last night from on tour. Now I'm hitting it back on Thursday. Doing the Opry tonight, two shows, Carrie Underwood, kicking off CMA Fest, and then I'll be in Springfield, Missouri, Thursday, Friday, Fayetteville, Saturday, and coming to Tulsa on Sunday.
1: Wait, well, let me get this straight. You're going to kick off CMA Fest, and then you're leaving?
3: That is always the plan, my friend.
2: Hey, I know why.
3: Yeah, you know exactly.
2: Dude, it's like getting here and it's like, pull your left, pull your right, say anything, just do everything with you. They try to anyway.
3: Yep, I'm telling you, you know, that's why I never stick around during the Nashville Comedy Festival. They always, yeah. I swear, I have not been in town for the Comedy Festival since its inception. And I happened to be in town this year and I was just laying low. And sure enough, I get a text like three nights. Hey, what are you doing? Can you pop in to close this show, or can you come do this? And I'm like, dude, I'm in my shorts grilling burgers. I ain't going anywhere.
2: Hey, I got a funny story. I'm doing a thing this week also, and I'm just walking in and sing one song with a friend of mine. That's it. And they have me headlining it now. And seriously, I'm just doing one song, but I'm the headliner.
1: That's hysterical.
2: Yeah. So I get you.
3: Yeah.
1: One thing I have figured out, like hanging out with you guys through the years, is when you're in Nashville, there is never a shortage of stuff somebody needs you to do and not pay you for it.
2: Correct.
3: Right. And here's the thing. You know, Chad and I are not complaining.
1: No, of course not. No.
3: We love the fact that they want us to do something, and we're more than happy to sing one song to close the show, or I'll go up there and do 10 minutes to close the show. We're not saying we're not appreciative. We love it. We'd rather them ask us a bunch than never ask us at all.
2: Correct.
3: But it is one of those things. If I'm not here, then I don't really have to worry about it.
1: There you go. That's right.
2: I was watching last night. Dude, I got you. I follow you. So you come up all the time on the comedy stuff. And man, I was watching last night do the me thing again. And I love that whole, that is one of the funniest bits I think I've ever heard about you and, well, you and me.
3: Crazy. I just saw him at Publix last week. he's the big doctor here in town.
2: Yeah.
3: And he, and I changed his name to Kevin that night.
2: Oh.

0: anything together again. I mean, that was one of the funniest bits, along with the I think when you had to go and get some stuff for your log cabin.
1: Oh yeah, yeah. I saw me, who we all call Kevin.
0: Yeah.
1: And I said, "Hey Kev, how's it going?" He goes, "Man," he goes, I cannot believe you have completely changed my name." He said, "All my nurses call me Dr. Kevin."
0: That's easier than Dr. Me.
2: Yeah, less confusing, yeah, for sure.
1: Yep, I told him, I said, "Well, you know, we don't do pronouns anymore anyway."
2: Hey, listen, if you're not familiar with the work of one Henry Cho, you need to get familiar with it, because he's one of the funniest guys in the world. And by the way, I appreciate you being on the show with us today, man, because seriously, I've been trying to get you, I don't know how long, ever since I heard the first time I ever heard you do the "what's that clicking sound" bit. I've been trying to get you. I know it's been a minute. And frankly, I plan on making the most out of it. So stick around a second. We'll get more with Henry Cho coming up with Broadway and Friends.
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4: Good morning in the News Center. I'm David Crowder. A West Rome woman was arrested on Monday at her John Davenport Drive residence on charges of aggravated assault and first-degree cruelty to children. According to Floyd County jail records, 33-year-old Simone Janae Jackson took a shovel and threatened her parents with it after yelling and screaming profanities at them. She then attempted to hit her father in the head with the shovel. The incident was witnessed by children in the home. One of the children reported seeing Jackson commit previous acts of violence against the two victims. Once at the jail, Jackson threatened to kill her parents. She is additionally charged with terroristic threats and acts and third-degree cruelty to children. If the weather permits, CSX is closing the railroad crossing on Main Street in Cartersville through Thursday. Main Street will be closed between Museum Drive and Irwin Street while crews resurface the crossing. Motorists should take alternate routes during the closure, and the crossing is expected to reopen on Friday. More news online at WRGANews.com. In the News Center, I'm David Crowder.
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10: Northwest Georgia weather.
11: Front south and a cold front. If you've been out already, you've probably already felt it. Very comfortable air mass in place. Even when we get warmer by Thursday and Friday, humidity should stay low. Beautiful day today. Sunshine and east breeze 80. Tonight clear 55. Tomorrow mostly sunny near 85. Friday, mostly sunny. Carbon copy of Thursday. 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
1: Took a long time to get it done, but Henry Cho is finally on the Broadway and Friends show, and I'm very excited about it.
2: I got to say this. You said you were playing the Opry tonight, and you're a member of the Opry, right?
3: That's awesome.
4: Yeah. What about that? Yeah, I'm the first comedian in over 50 years to be inducted.
1: That's crazy.
4: This year was my third anniversary. And, you know, Chad, I would do it as a guest, and then, just try to do great and get asked back. And then, lo and behold, I'd done it like 120 times. And early on, members and the crew, they're like, man, we got to make you a member. And I'm like, yeah, whatever. Your guys are stupid. And then all of a sudden it happened. And now, you know, the craziest thing to me is, because I've known about the Opry my whole life, being born and raised in Knoxville, I assumed in 100 years the Opry had thousands and thousands of members, but I'm number 229.
3: Yeah.
4: It's very rare happenstance. There's only like 60 active members now.
3: Yeah.
4: It's pretty crazy, you know. It was crazy. Steve Warner celebrated his 30th anniversary as a member a couple weeks ago. Yeah. And I was on the show, and Garth Brooks came out to give him a plaque, and Garth's like, you know, the reason I scratched and clawed to be a member here is because of people like you, Steve. And, you know, and Garth came off, and, you know, we're all hanging out in the back, and it's just that family feel, and it's a special deal. And I'm more than honored to be a member of the Grand Ole Opry. It's something crazy. People ask me all the time, what's it like? I go, I still don't know, because it hadn't sunk in 3 years. It's just one of those things.
3: I got a question for you that I've always wanted to know. Being a clean comic, it to me would be harder than being a comic that used dirty words.
4: Yeah, I got a great one here for you.
3: All right.
4: I'm getting interviewed by this young lady, and she's reading an article, and she said, I'm reading right here. It says it's 80% harder to be a clean comedian. And I said, well, read the bottom of the article. And she goes, oh, says Henry Cho. I go, yeah, I made that number up like 20 years ago. And she goes, really? I go, yeah, it's probably even longer. Probably in the 90s I made that number up because I was getting interviewed. And she goes, well, Bob Newhart concurred. I go, well, he would know. Okay, then it is 80%. Some of these cable channels, Comedy Central and others, they have unedited versions of stand-up, which I couldn't believe the first time I actually saw it. And it's on my basic cable. That's what's changed, is there used to be a filter and a sensor that you aimed for, so people wouldn't work 10 years on a joke if you couldn't eventually do it on the Tonight Show.
1: Henry, I know you got to go, buddy, but just one more time, I want to say thank you for taking time to hang out with us today. Tell me about that gig in Tulsa coming up this weekend. Where are you going to be?
4: Yeah, man, it's going to be in Tulsa, and it's going to be it's at the Tulsa Theater.
1: Thank you. Sorry. I probably should have prepared for that one. That's all right. A better show would have known the answer to that.
4: That's all right. It's Sunday night, one of my rare Sunday shows, because that's just the way the weekend worked out. So it's in Tulsa, Oklahoma, June 7th. I'll be there in town early to play golf. So I'm looking forward to it. I haven't been in Tulsa in forever. So come on out.
1: Just remember, all the streets are on a grid. That's all you need to know. If you figure that out, let me know, because I never figured it out the whole time I lived there. It's Henry Cho with Broadway and Friends. Thank you, man. Enjoy your week at CMA Fest before you skip town.
4: That's right.
3: Appreciate see you, Henry.
4: Chad, take care, buddy.
3: Bye, buddy.
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1: You go to CMA Fest every year?
2: Well, I did for a long time. And yeah. Then I stopped when I was in a radio. Actually, didn't go when I was in a radio. But the last 2 years, yeah. I have gone. Last year, today, as a matter of fact, I wrecked.
1: Coming up to CMA.
2: This is the day.
1: The wreck
2: that I broke my back.
1: And I thought that was longer than that. No,
2: it's 1 year ago today.
1: Dang, man. I'm impressed that you're up and about.
2: It did something to it, and they wouldn't do anything with it because it did about less than 25% of one of the vertebrae.
1: Right.
2: Now, it was a pain for a while until it fused and healed and stuff like that. So I don't have any pain in my back, which
1: That's
2: is
1: awesome.
2: Great.
1: So how did that wreck happen?
2: I'm coming up to CMA. I'm going to sign and stuff like that. And I don't remember anything about the day. That's the funny part. I know that I was in, I know this. I owned I had a little Mercedes that I drove because mm-hmm. I got 35 miles a gallon.
1: Sure.
2: And I would be in it coming up here, but I had a brand new Bronco
1: mm-hmm.
2: and I decided to drive my Bronco. I don't know why. But if I was driving a Mercedes, I would not be here.
1: Yeah, I'll tell you why. Because God had other stuff for you to do. That's why.
2: I ran in the back of a semi. Ooh. I fell asleep at 11 o'clock at night, 5 miles south of Dalton, Georgia on I-75.
1: Oh, man.
2: And I walked out. And it's kind of funny that you can see I've got this little scar on my arm.
1: That's right not there. A little scar.
2: But it looks like a scepter, like an Aquaman scepter.
1: It really does. And it really does.
2: I pointed that out. I'm going, well, this is the scar that I had from the wreck. And that's really about it, except for my back. And I mean, I should not have walked.
1: I saw the pictures. Yeah. And there, I mean, it looked like somebody just wadded that thing up like a piece of paper.
2: Yeah. So the Lord had his hand on everything I did. And so I don't take that for granted.
1: Well, you must be really happy to be going to CMA Fest this year.
2: Yeah. And here's a funny thing. I've got that my truck out there is I bought it in 2 days. June 5th, I bought it.
1: Yeah.
2: And I've already got 46,000 miles on my truck.
1: Good grief.
2: In 1 year.
1: Wow.
2: That's how much I drive.
1: Bouncing all over the place. That's crazy. So when you go to like CMA, and I know it's different now because you were there when it was still called Fanfare. And then it morphed into CMA Fest. So how much different is it now than it was then? Because do they still do the, I mean, the artists don't like go out and sign autographs all the live long day like they used to anymore, do they?
2: Not really.
1: I didn't think so.
2: Times people line up for now, and you only last an hour out there. I remember Garth being out for hours.
1: Just like 26 hours or something. Didn't even take a bathroom break.
2: No.
1: Yeah.
2: He signed. And that's what I miss about that, because we would sign for hours. As long as people would be in that line, we would sign.
1: Sure.
2: And everything was pretty much centralized. Down here in Nashville, everything is kind of spread out.
1: Right.
2: So you don't have... like for instance, we talked about the Warner Brothers stage and maybe it's a Sony stage next to it and I would play, they would play or something back and forth. You don't have that like it is now. It's just it's decentralized where you have a part here and a part there, but everything at Fanfare during that time was at
1: the fairgrounds,
2: in one spot. Yep. And you had a certain time that you signed and maybe it was 3-4 times that week.
1: Right.
2: And you did it however long it took. It's not like that anymore.
1: I know it is kind of cool though. And I always say this about this event, and we give this event fits because it's just, I'm like, why do we have it in June? We could do this in March and everybody wouldn't have heat strokes. But I get it. You know, you have ice storms and school and all that kind of stuff.
2: But I will say one thing: country music fans are the best in the world.
1: Oh, absolutely.
2: Rock fans, you know what? Different.
1: Yeah.
2: You know, different mindset. But country music fans are loyal.
1: Very.
2: Fans.
1: Very.
2: And that's awesome.
1: And the fact that you have this event where all these artists are coming into town, and it's not like they're getting a big fat check for this.
2: No.
1: I mean, they're coming into town, you know, basically for free and doing these shows because they want to get in front of that loyal fan base because they know what side their bread's buttered on. CMA making some big old money. Trust me on that. Because, I mean, if nothing else, that dang concert they have every night at Nissan Stadium, they're making a bunch of money off of that. But they also do a lot of good with that money. They do a lot of good things with that money. And so it's always a fun event. So if you're packing and getting ready to head this way, because I know we got some preliminary stuff happening now, and then tomorrow's the official we're on. And so if you're heading this way, look for Chad. Now, where are you going to be? Tell me where you're going to be.
2: Oh, my goodness gracious. I don't know. you would have to go on my phone to find, because your phone these days, that's what you keep up with everything. I'm co-hosting a show tonight, and I cannot remember where I'm at, and tomorrow night's the same thing. Tomorrow night's the one I'm the one song headliner.
1: Yeah. Well, here's what you do. If you're coming to CMA Fest, you probably already have the app.
2: Yeah.
1: Because they send you that app when you get your tickets, and on all that, you can look up everything and see who's going to be where, who's doing what, and you can find Chad, and you should go find Chad and say hi to him because he's a nice guy.
2: I mean,
1: he'll buy you a drink if you ask him. Mm.
2: Coca-Cola.
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4: 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I'm John Thayer. Atlanta Braves were winners yesterday. They beat the Blue Jays 4-3. The Braves had 6 hits in the win. Bryce Elder earned the victory. He improves to 5-3. Braves are now 41-20 on the season. The Braves and Blue Jays are back at it tonight at Truist Park. Grant Holmes will start for Atlanta. He's 3-2. The Georgia Bulldogs baseball team is preparing for Super Regional play as they host Mississippi State this weekend. Game 1 is set for Saturday afternoon. Game 2 is Sunday. If necessary, game number 3 would be on Monday. Game 1 of the Stanley Cup Finals went to the Golden Knights last night. They beat the Hurricanes 5-4. Tonight, game 1 of the NBA Finals, the Spurs host the Knicks. 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
10: Northwest Georgia weather.
11: We've cleared it out now, noticeably cooler with the front through. Very pleasant morning. But out there you said, well, what happened? Well, front south and it's cold front. Sunny, pleasant later with an east breeze, low humidity 80. Tonight clear, dropping back a couple of more degrees to the mid-50s. Sunny tomorrow, 85. Friday sunshine at about 85. Enjoy it. For the Weather Channel, I'm Ray Stager.

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1: Okay, so CMA Fest is kicking off this week, and you got stuff to do, right?
2: Yeah,
1: you
2: got a thing to do tonight, and I have a thing to do tomorrow night. I'm hosting a thing tonight, and tomorrow night...
1: The one-song headliner.
2: I got a really good friend named Elliot Poston, who's a fantastic singer, songwriter, and just an all-around good guy. And he wrote a song called John 3:16, and I did the speaking part at the end.
1: Oh, cool.
2: And it's a really great song, and he wanted me to sing it with him. And I go, dude, that's your song. He said, can I sing Yes with you? And I went, that we can do. So I'm going to sing, I guess, half of a song, but I'm the headliner.
1: That goes to show you,
2: there ain't no end to that boy's talent.
1: Well, let me tell you, that's that right there is called selling the sizzle and not the steak. Come see Chad Brock sing for 90 seconds. That's pretty awesome. Yeah. So outside all this, I know you got you're doing gigs everywhere and stuff, and you're cutting a record and all that, and you're shooting a TV show because, you know, you had a little extra time. Just shove whatever you can in there. But when you go, like, on a legit tour, like when you're, like, leaving and you're like, okay, I'm going to be gone for 6 weeks or however long it is, what do you got to have? What does Chad have to have with him when he goes on tour?
2: My pistol.
1: Yeah, okay, fair. Fair enough. Okay. Yeah, all right.
2: All right, my pistol, I have to have that. I have to have plenty of ammunition, but I've never shot it.
1: You know what? You don't have to, as long as it's there. That's the thing.
2: I'm not a drinker. Right. So I have, I'm a big kind of a Dr. Pepper kind of guy. But my wife will not let me drink regular Dr. Pepper, so I have to do the regular diet Dr.
1: Pepper. Oh.
2: I'm not picky, dude. I'm like, there's a lot of people that have to have 11 M&Ms.
1: Right.
2: And they must be green and purple.
1: Right.
2: No,
1: right.
2: I could care less.
1: So you never put anything weird in your rider like that?
2: No, just make sure the boys have, if they drink beer, have stuff after work, And then the food, I'm so easy. Give us a nice tray with some fruit and stuff
1: like
2: that.
1: Sure,
2: But I've never been the picky guy.
1: It's funny to me because you hear all those stories about how, they said they got to pick all the green M&Ms out of the bowl.
2: That's somebody's power.
1: Well, that's the thing. And they would go, we do that so we can make sure that if they did that, then we know they did everything else. Well, no, you don't, because they spend all their time taking the green M&Ms out of the bowl. You're just being a jackass.
2: Yeah.
1: That's all that is.
2: It is a power struggle thing.
1: All that is.
2: Most of the time, I will say this, most of the time, it is not the artist who does it.
1: Oh, no, it's management and
2: it
1: stuff.
2: It is management, and it is road managers.
1: Right.
2: Kind of, the power trip sometimes.
1: Right.
2: And it's funny to watch.
1: Yeah, it's hysterical, some of the stuff. I remember one time in down in Alabama, we brought our station, we brought Kenny Rogers to town.
2: Oh, man.
1: And, brother, you want to talk about a writer. Not that he had anything like the green M&M stuff in it. And I don't know who wrote it for him, but I was like, are we, like, feeding these people for a month after they leave?
2: Oh, yeah.
1: Because it was like 6 cases of this and 12 cases of that and da-da-da-da-da. And I was like, there ain't no way they're going to eat all that in one night.
2: The stuff that's probably stacked up in his trailer.
1: Oh, yeah.
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1: All right, I don't want to get too deep into the weeds here on this, but dude, it drives me nuts. We have to give this conversation all the time. I am so unbelievably sick of and have kind of made it my mission in life to make people quit hating on each other for stupid reasons, right? Like, oh, you didn't vote for the guy I voted for. We can't be friends anymore. Or you can't be my brother-in-law anymore. You can't come to Christmas because you voted for the wrong guy. Or what? Yeah, that kind of stuff drives me crazy.
2: Dude, this division that we see is done on purpose.
1: Oh, yeah.
2: Really, it's done on purpose.
1: Absolutely. And that's what I always tell people. You got all these politicians and 24-hour news channels out there, and your anger makes them money.
2: Correct.
1: And if you let them make you mad, then all you're doing is putting money in their pocket, and they're just going to try to find new ways to make you mad.
2: You know, I've got a lot of friends that I'm conservative. I tell everybody knows I'm conservative.
1: Well, sure.
2: Yeah, but I have no problems with anybody else. I talk to them, let them know. They're not going to convince me to change my mind, and I'm probably not going to convince them, so let's just
1: talk about something
2: else. Yeah, I know.
1: Why bother? Talk about football.
2: Well, that's what I'd like to talk about, music or something.
1: Yeah, talk about something else.
2: But it's frustrating to see it the way it is now. And I know the division started years ago, but it's really something.
1: It's a boiling point right
2: now. Yeah, it is.
1: The reason I brought this up, and like I said, we had to give this speech about once a week, and I saw this just before we went on the air today. It said 37% of people in America say they have lost a relationship because of political differences.
2: Yes.
1: That's almost 40%. That's four out of 10 people have lost a friend or will no longer talk to a relative over politics of all things.
2: And that is something that we should carry with us. I mean, we have to figure out who we are politically.
1: Of course.
2: You know, and there, I think there's more moderate people than there are left and moderate than right. But it doesn't seem that nobody wants to go with moderation in the middle. Everybody wants to go either far right or far left.
1: It's the wackadoodles on the outer fringe.
2: Yeah.
1: Those are the only ones you ever hear from. And those of us who live in normal land are like, well, y'all shut up.
2: You and I care about one thing, I truly believe this, and there's probably a ton of people who believe the same way. Common sense
1: 100%
2: prevails.
1: 100%.
2: Is that easy?
1: And you know what? I don't have to agree with you. You know, we can disagree on politics if we want, and that's fine. We just won't talk about it.
2: No, we can't, Jerry.
1: Yeah.
2: Jerry, I like the way I'm not kidding, Jerry.
1: And that's exactly how the conversation usually starts right there. Because people are like, you're like, you know what? I didn't vote for the guy you voted for. You know, I don't support some of the causes your guy supports. And they're like, well, then I can't have anything else to do with you. And we've seen where like people are like, yeah, I don't date somebody that has different.
2: Now that's funny to me.
1: The dating thing.
2: Yeah, the dating thing. I'll probably have to say, well, that's okay. Because I don't think two people who are politically so far apart we'll be able to have any kind of relationship. It's hard to see. Maybe it'll work sometimes.
1: Who knows? But it's just, all right, I'm going to weed out half the pool, you know,
2: that's good.
1: And hopefully I'm going to find the person over here. And I know
2: it's time for the Septimarines to go away.
1: No doubt, man.
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3: Fox News, I'm CJ Papa. California officials still counting votes in those primary races. Republican gubernatorial candidate Steve Hilton.
4: I'm here to fight for you and to help you to have that chance at following your dream, whatever it is.
3: And Democrat Javier Becerra.
5: As your governor, I am ready to lead the fight to uphold California's promise.
3: Are leading an unofficial early returns. Meanwhile,
6: incumbent Los Angeles Mayor Karen Bass has advanced to a November runoff after failing to capture 51% of the votes needed to win outright. She could face Republican reality TV star Spencer Pratt.
3: That's Fox's Sue Guzman. Pratt looking to hold on to second place. Democrat Nithya Raman has not conceded yet. Republican Congresswoman Ashley Hinson trouncing her opponent will run for the open U.S. Senate seat in November against Democrat Josh Turek, who defeated Zach Walls. 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
7: 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Brothers utilizes a variety of cameras, including panoramic, large format, and pinhole cameras, to capture his images on rare infrared films. This exhibition shows 17 large-scale black and white photographs, several of which will be shown for the first time. These striking images transform familiar scenes into something new and captivating. On view through August 23rd at the Booth Museum in Cartersville.
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14: Northwest Georgia weather.
15: Front south and a cold front. If you've been out already, you've probably already felt it. Very comfortable air mass in place. Even when we get warmer by Thursday and Friday, humidity should stay low. Beautiful day today. Sunshine and east breeze 80. Tonight, clear 55. Tomorrow, mostly sunny, near 85. Friday, mostly sunny. Carbon copy of Thursday. 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
3: Probably.
2: With your back. You've had your back out of whack recently.
3: My back's all jacked up, so I don't know that I'm going to make it every time. But I know for a fact I will be there a good chunk of Friday. And we'll probably be there a good chunk of Saturday.
2: Is there anybody that you're super excited to see?
3: My dog when I get back home.
2: Well, you'll this.
3: I'm excited about the Friday night show is going to be good because you got Blake Shelton, you got Keith Urban, there's a whole bunch of stuff happening on Friday. And Shaboozy's going to be there Friday night, so I'm pumped about that.
2: Oh, love me some Shaboozy. That's going to be great. You know, Riley Green and Laura Spencer hosting the big event so that they can have the recap show on ABC on June 25th for all of us who are not going to the festival. But this was interesting information. Riley Green's dog, Carl, who is, become like about as popular as Riley, is having his own meet and greet on Friday at CMA Fest.
3: Well, of course he is.
2: Of course
3: he
2: is. Why not, right? And Riley Green going around doing a lot of interviews, talking about the hosting, talking about new music, Marshalls, all of that. But let's talk about eggs with Riley Green and just how much he loves them.
4: I've had two omelets with four eggs each and then six scrambled eggs. So how many eggs is that?
3: Too many. That's how many.
2: That's in like one day. 14 eggs in one day.
3: That's a lot of eggs, man.
2: In one day. And he says he's really good at cooking eggs, but not so much the math portion. So don't expect him to open up a breakfast restaurant anytime soon. However, he says that the food would be very, very good. And then yesterday, the big news came down. And this we're going to have to keep an eye out on Friday. Florida-Georgia Line, are they coming back? They simply posted on their Instagram page and across all their socials, actually, FGL LFG. You know what the LFG stands for? They are back. They have not posted on their social media channels since May of 2023, and they said, could FGL Fridays be coming back? So everybody needs to pay attention on Friday. It sounds like new music could be coming from Florida Georgia Line this Friday.
3: I'm telling you, that album's already done. The tour's already lined
2: up. You know it is.
3: It's a done deal. Yeah.
2: Yeah, you know it is. But, I mean, it's still super exciting.
3: Yeah, bring them on.
2: Everybody loves FGL, right?
3: Come on with it.
2: Let's bring them on. I would almost be not surprised if after Friday, all of a sudden, they made some surprise appearance at CMA Fest somewhere.
3: Oh, there's no question that's going to happen. Especially if they're dropping a new single. That's absolutely going to happen.
2: Yeah, so if you're going to be there Friday night, you're going to have to let us know on Monday what happens.
3: Yeah, I'll keep an eye on it for you. I'll let you know what's happening.
2: You know, you're so nice to me. I love it. You got more country music news. Big story coming up later on today, too.
3: All right, we get more out of Nashville in an hour. Come on back.
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1: So tell me this, Chad, when you, we talked about this yesterday, like you told me the first time we ever met that you always wanted to do what I was doing, and then you wound up doing it.
2: Right.
1: And I never asked you this question before, but how did you balance that with your music stuff?
2: Well, the kids were really little back then, and I got off the road for one reason, that's to be dad. And so it was easy. I didn't tour for years.
1: Okay. All right.
2: Yeah, I stayed.
1: So you focused on the radio thing.
2: Absolutely.
1: Okay. All right.
2: And my son was a newborn when I started in 05. My daughter was about 2.5, 3.
1: Yeah.
2: And they finally, my daughter is now a nurse in Birmingham.
1: That's awesome.
2: About to be up here. She's married.
1: Yeah.
2: My son is in the Navy.
1: Nice.
2: He is loving life. He is already a petty officer.
1: He's doing,
2: he's doing very well.
1: That's great.
2: He flies. He's an airman.
1: Sweet.
2: He'll never see the sea. He'll never see the ocean as in a ship, but he'll fly over it.
1: Nice.
2: But that's the reason I didn't go on the road, because I wanted to be home and watch those babies grow. And they're grown.
1: So you you jump into radio.
2: Yeah.
1: And you're down in Tampa and you're doing a morning show and doing very well. Things are great. And, you know, in a market that size, I'm sure you got to interview lots. Plus, you knew everybody in the format anyway, right? And so I'm sure getting interviews on your show was not hard for you at all, was it?
2: No, it wasn't. We've had, I mean, everybody in there. I mean, literally, from you were talking about Kenny Rogers earlier. Kenny was a dear friend of mine and a very funny man.
1: Ben, was he ever.
2: Oh, very funny. But I tell you, the worst was somebody you're going to go, it wasn't in the country music part, because everybody in country music was pretty laid back and easy to talk to.
1: Right.
2: And sometimes you may have to coach them.
1: Yep.
2: You know, if you've been doing this
1: especially
2: a long time.
1: Especially the new guys.
2: New guys.
1: Yep.
2: And then you take them outside and say, listen, think about this, this,

0: You know, I really, I can't say over the years. I've had some fun ones. Oh, was it?
1: I had one. And listen, and this was the thing. And maybe I set the bar too high because I idolized this dude as a kid. One of the reasons that I got into the quote-unquote entertainment business was this guy's Ray Stevens.
0: Oh, wow.
1: I loved Ray Stevens as a kid. I loved Weird Al Yankovic. I loved, if you could write a funny song, I was there, yeah. You know? And Ray Stevens didn't do parodies. He would, like, write original songs were super funny.
0: Yeah. Yeah.
1: And so I was like, oh, my gosh, he was coming to town or something. This was a long time ago. And, man, I was wetting my pants. I was so excited about interviewing Ray Stevens. I was like, oh, my gosh, this is going to be the greatest day of my life. Like, my hero's coming on. This is going to be awesome. And here was the problem, I think. Number one, and I learned this lesson a long time ago, if you cannot do an interview on the phone, don't.
0: Yeah.
1: If you can get them in the room with you, it's always so much better than trying to do it over the, especially a stand-up comic.
0: Yeah.
1: Because if they can't see your reaction, it's hard on them. It's not really fair to them. But, you know, and then you get somebody at, we're talking to you at 7 o'clock in the morning, which is not fair anyway, because you probably haven't been up at 7 o'clock in the morning in 10 years, but here you are talking to me. And man, it was, I was like, I have talked to the grass growing and it was more entertaining than this. And I was, and it wasn't his fault. I don't think he was feeling it that day. Ever since then, I've tried to give him grace and go, you know what? Yeah. He was just having a bad day. He was having a bad day.
0: Everybody has an off day.
1: But
0: sometimes I find guys who write like comedy and stuff like that aren't as funny as you think they are.
1: It's interesting, isn't it?
0: They have to be on. I'm talking about in a setting where everything is where they need to have it for it to be funny. Where it's scripted or something like that.
1: Right.
0: Mel Tillis.
1: Mm-hmm.
0: One of the funniest human beings I've ever been around. Who, if you ever remember watching Mel, he was that funny all the time. He was probably one of the funniest interviews ever had.
1: He
0: was just on all the time. And I couldn't keep, I wish I could have had 3 hours of Mel Tillis on a podcast.
1: Right.
0: But this was way before podcast stuff. I couldn't keep 3/4 of the stuff because it was just Mel Tillis. Yes.
1: Right.
0: Telling dirty jokes.
1: Yeah,
0: you know?
1: Exactly.
0: But it was so funny. It was so good. But it's just, all depends on the person, I guess.
1: And that's one of those things where you would think, okay, I got Mel Tillis coming on the show today. I know he's kind of funny because I've seen him on TV, but he's also a serious artist. Yeah. So this, you know, you think this is probably going to go one way and it goes completely the opposite direction.
0: It was so good.
1: That's one of the funniest people I've ever been around in my life. And you didn't see that coming. So yeah, that kind of stuff is always fun to do. But yeah, it's hard, man, when you get a comedian. And you know, like you were talking a minute ago, because it's funny because my wife tells me that I'm like that. She's like, it took me a long time after we first got married to realize that the Jerry that's on the radio is not the Jerry in the living room. And I'm like, well, the Jerry in the living room's tired.
0: Yeah.
1: he's cooked all this funny out for the day. And people ask her all the time, is he funny at home like he is on the radio? And she used to lie, but now she just go, no. He's not anything like that when he's at home.
0: It takes a lot to be on.
1: It does.
0: 24/7.
1: It does. It's exhausting.
0: Reba McEntire is on 24/7.
1: Yes, she is. Yeah.
0: Because I'd see her 30,000 times, and every time she'd see me, go, hi, I'm Reba McEntire.
1: Yeah.
0: And I'd go, yeah, I rent in your building. I've seen you 1,000 times. Hi, I'm Reba McEntire. I go, yeah. Hey, Reba. Chad, it's good to see you again.
1: I'll tell you one of the greatest things I ever saw with Reba. This, and it's funny because I have been trying to get Ashley McBride.
0: Love her.
1: She's so awesome. And I've been trying to get her to come on the show, but we just keep, you know, schedules don't work out and stuff. But I have something that I want to give her because I think it was 2018. We were in Las Vegas at the MGM for the ACM Awards. And, we were doing the Radio Row thing and everybody's coming through. And we were interviewing Ashley McBride. And Ashley was kind of sitting in our booth and we were just chit-chatting. And Reba comes in and she's going to the other end of the line so she can work her bait. But when she saw Ashley McBride, she stopped dead in her tracks, hung a left, came into our booth, grabbed Ashley by the hand, leaned in and said, hey, I'm Reba McEntire and I love your music.
0: That's awesome.
1: And Ashley vapor locked.
0: Yeah.
1: she literally said, ah! That's all she could get out.
0: Yeah.
1: And I was like, that's one of the greatest things I've ever seen.
0: That's like the first time I was around Kenny.
1: Yeah.
0: Same way. I sang Kenny stuff in high school.
1: Right.
0: And was the biggest Kenny Rogers fan. And I met him. He was so, I was like crazy.
1: Right.
0: But all of a sudden, we got along, and he was just the coolest guy. Took pictures from the side of the

0: Sage and gave him to my management. Man, he's just one of the nicest folks
1: yeah.
0: ever. And I miss him. I do.
1: He and what a show he put on to. Was he doing that thing back then where he'd whip out that $100 bill and offer it to anybody in the crowd that could name a song he couldn't sing?
0: Yes.
1: I think it was the same $100 bill the whole time. I don't think he ever gave that money away.
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3: Good morning in the News Center. I'm David Crowder. The Rome Floyd County Planning Commission will hear an annexation request for a convenience store when it meets on Thursday. The property at 203 Burnett Ferry Road is currently home to A1 Food and Beverage. This is not the first time the request has gone before the Planning Commission, who recommended to approve the request back in December. However, the full City Commission voted to deny, citing a temporary moratorium on new convenience stores. That moratorium was lifted on February 9th, making the request for annexation ripe again for consideration. Thursday's Planning Commission meeting begins at 2:30 p.m. at Rome City Hall. An inmate at the Floyd County Jail is facing charges of battery and unlawful acts of violence in a penal institution. According to jail records, 33-year-old Nicholas Adam Brown of Kennesaw pushed another inmate and then pulled him into a door. The victim's head struck the door, causing a laceration above the left eye. More news online at WRGANews.com. In the News Center, I'm David Crowder.
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12: Northwest Georgia weather.
13: We've cleared it out now, noticeably cooler with the front through. Very pleasant morning. But out there you said, well, what happened? Well, front south and it's cold front. Sunny, pleasant later with an east breeze, low humidity 80. Tonight clear, dropping back a couple of more degrees to the mid-50s. Sunny tomorrow, 85. Friday, sunshine at about 85. Enjoy it. For the Weather Channel, I'm Ray Stager.

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1: Time for us to take our daily trip down to the Sunshine State and see what's going on. Is it the heat, the humidity, the mosquitoes? We don't have a clue, but something driving these folks crazy. Sing along if you know it. Here we go.
2: What's up, Florida? What's up? What's up, Florida? What's up, Florida? Jump on it. Jump on it. Jump on it.
3: Where we headed, Broadway?
1: Let's go to Tampa today. And we're going to find, when we get to Tampa, 134-year-old Mark Lynn.
3: Of the Tampa Lynns.
1: Fine family. Now, Mark is a fan of the game of golf.
3: Oh.
1: So last weekend, Mark took advantage of an opportunity to attend what is known as the Valspar Classic Golf Tournament in Tampa.
4: Of course, yes, absolutely.
1: He also took advantage of the bar in the clubhouse.
3: Oh, the 19th hole.
4: Where this is headed.
1: Took big advantage of it. And then he took his clothes off and ran out onto the fairway of the Innisbrook Golf Course.
3: Wow. There's another hole we didn't need to see.
4: I know exactly where that's at. That's actually closer to Clearwater.
3: What, that other hole?
1: No. All right, so the course was full. Obviously, they were having a tournament.
3: Yeah,
1: so
3: yeah.
1: The police say the course is crowded with a large number of spectators who got to witness Mark running buck naked down the fairway.
3: There he goes.
1: Now, police say, and this is going to come as a shock to you, that Mark was, and I quote, highly intoxicated, and his actions caused what they describe as a disturbance and a hindrance of the game. Because, you know, it's hard to tee off when a naked dude's running down the middle of the course.
3: Right.
4: You're not telling me nothing.
1: Mark was arrested and booked into Pinellas County Jail on a charge of disorderly intoxication, along with a charge of public indecency.
3: We got one too many putters on the course, ladies and gentlemen.
1: So on behalf of the arresting officer in this incident, who not only had to endure the unfair assignment of tackling a naked drunk.
3: I didn't think about that.
1: Not fair.
3: Yeah.
1: But he also has to live with the irony that he made the arrest standing right next to the ball washer on the seventh hole. We once again ask the burning question.
2: What's up, Florida? What's up? What's up, Florida? What's up, Florida? Jump on it. Jump on it. Jump on it.
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1: We talk about self-inflicted wounds on the show a lot because I suffer from, I'm wearing an air boot right now due to a self-inflicted wound. I hurt myself a lot, but I don't know that I've ever seen a self-inflicted wound quite like this one. This poor lady, and it all started with a daggum spider. Now, here's what happened. It started with a spider. It ended with an ER and a surgery.
2: Okay.
1: Now, let me fill in the blanks for you. Her name is Alyssa Lambert. And she had to have surgery to remove the heel from a high heel shoe from her foot after a freak accident that occurred while she was trying to kill a spider back on January 24th.
3: I'm listening.
1: Now, Alyssa's 25 years old, and she says she was completely freaked out when she spotted a huntsman spider on the ceiling of her bedroom in Sydney, Australia.
2: This is Australia.
4: Australia. Once again, all right.
1: She knew immediately it wants me to die.
3: It's going
1: to
3: kill me. Big as a frying pan.
1: Yeah, absolutely. Yeah. And so she's like, well, I got to kill that thing. There's no way I'm going to be able to live with that on my ceiling. I mean, it's over my bed. That's unacceptable. So she grabbed some bug spray. And then she jumped up on her bed so she'd have a better aim. And she sprayed the bug spray on the spider. But in the process of spraying the spider, the spider jumped at her.
2: Oh,
1: he's like, bring it.
3: Yeah.
1: Well, she freaked out a little bit when the spider jumped at her and she fell off the bed. But she landed on her feet.
2: Okay.
1: But earlier, she had taken off her heels and had laid them on the floor, and somehow one of them got turned upside down. And when she fell off the bed and landed on her feet, she impaled her foot with a high heel.
2: Oh, wow.
1: A half inch thick heel that went about 2.5 inches into her foot.
3: No way.
1: She said her roommate said, let me pull that out. She was like, I don't think so, mate. And off to the hospital they went. She had to have surgery. They did get the shoe out. Everything's going to be fine. She's going to recover. And I am absolutely certain that that spider is under her bed right now, wanting her death.
4: This is art imitating life, if you or life imitating art, rather. Remember Single White Female with Bridget Fonda?
1: Yes.
4: And that's how she moves in with this lady, and she takes over her life, and she kills her. She stabs her with one of the high heel shoes. I'm telling you, man.
1: Now you know it's actually possible.
4: It's impossible.
1: But only in Australia.
3: Shoes are killing people.
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6: 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I'm John Thayer. Atlanta Braves were winners yesterday. They beat the Blue Jays 4-3. The Braves had 6 hits in the win. Bryce Elder earned the victory. He improves to 5-3. Braves are now 41-20 on the season. The Braves and Blue Jays are back at it tonight at Truist Park. Grant Holmes will start for Atlanta. He's 3-2. The Georgia Bulldogs baseball team is preparing for Super Regional play as they host Mississippi State this weekend. Game 1 is set for Saturday afternoon. Game 2 is Sunday. If necessary, game number 3 would be on Monday. Game 1 of the Stanley Cup Finals went to the Golden Knights last night. They beat the Hurricanes 5-4. Tonight, game 1 of the NBA Finals, the Spurs host the Knicks. 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
12: Northwest Georgia weather.
13: Front, south, and a cold front. If you've been out already, you've probably already felt it. Very comfortable air mass in place. Even when we get warmer by Thursday and Friday, humidity should stay low. Beautiful day today. Sunshine and east breeze, 80. Tonight, clear, 55. Tomorrow, mostly sunny, near 85. Friday, mostly sunny. Carbon copy of Thursday. 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
1: All right, so we covered this yesterday. Your first hit was back around 98, yep. Somewhere in that area. So you've been around a block a time or two.
2: Few years.
1: You have seen multiple generations of artists come and go. You survived Bro Country, as we all did.
2: I wasn't no part of Bro Country.
1: I know you weren't, but we still had to survive it. Yeah. And listen, I ain't hating on Bro Country. Oh, it brought a lot of people to the table. I have no issue with that.
2: More fans we can have over here.
1: That's what I say. It drives me crazy when people start that. Well, that ain't country. Listen, if it gets people to the table, be quiet and let them come, you know? Because if they get to the table, we'll introduce them to George Strait, you know?
2: Yeah, absolutely.
1: That's kind of the way I look at it. So right now, probably, I would say, the hottest batch of new people that we've had in a long time.
2: Raleigh Green, Lainey Wilson, Zach Top.
1: Ella.
2: Cody Johnson, who is amazing. But Lainey Wilson.
1: Uh-huh.
2: Let me go back a few years. First time I ever met Buck Owens.
1: Yeah.
2: Buck took me to his office out there in California. In Bakersfield, where he owned two radio. He
1: right.
2: had a radio station in Phoenix, a radio station out there, and he owned a big, really nice club he played at.
1: Right.
2: And he said, listen, we talked for 2 hours. And his words for me were, you never know how long this is going to last, so save your money.
1: Right.
2: Save your money, because this is a crazy business. So I sat down with Lainey Wilson right before she just knocked it out of the park. And I had that same conversation with Lainey Wilson.
1: Oh, yeah?
2: Thinking, okay, I'm just going to try to do this. Who knows what's going to happen on this
1: right.
2: girl? I've never heard her.
1: Right.
2: But she was nice, and we sat down for a long time. And next thing you know, she's the biggest thing.
1: Since sliced bread, yeah.
2: Yeah.
1: Been a long time since somebody hit like she hit.
2: It's great music.
1: Yes.
2: Ella Langley,
1: yep.
2: Great music. Cody,
1: yep.
2: Great music. Riley, great music.
1: Yep.
2: Zach.
1: Oh, man, Zach
2: Great
1: Top.
2: Music.
1: I'm a huge fan
2: Me
1: of
2: too.
1: Zach Top.
2: He's
1: yeah.
2: country.
1: Yes, sir.
2: You know, and he's funny. He can bring it to. He is a complete artist, a great guitar player, great singer.
1: Yes.
2: He's like Vince Gill.
1: Yep.
2: Vince, to me, is just, when they say artist, my art kind of guy, you know.
1: Oh, he's a Mount Rushmore.
2: Vince.
1: He's a Mount Rushmore guy.
2: You know.
1: My favorite story about Vince Gill that's funny happened 2 years ago. I was at the country radio seminar, and forgive me, I forget the label. The BMG, I think, is the label that he's on. And, you know, they always have their big lunch at the Ryman, and you go in there and eat a cold sandwich and watch everybody on their roster perform, which is, it's always the best thing in town that week.
2: Oh, yeah.
1: And they had, I don't know, they probably had 25 people come up and sing one song. And through the entire time, I just happened to be in a seat where I could see side stage. The entire time, Vince Gill sat on a bar stool, watched every artist perform, and between them performing, practiced on his guitar.
2: Yeah.
1: And I'm like, that is Vince. He's in the freaking Eagles, and he's sitting down there practicing between.
2: He is the, what I consider, if there's a picture of an artist, and I know there's a lot of rock artists out there that are, you know, everybody, your Eric Clapton's, people of this nature, you know, that are really set on that pedestal. But I would put Vince Gill on that. When I say artist.
1: Oh, yeah.
2: When it comes to singers, pickers, people.
1: Yep.
2: You know, just good people. He is that guy. I've seen him go on the Opry. And not even sing. He'd go up there and play for somebody, play with the Isaacs, and he'd play mandolin
1: right.
2: or something, or somebody else, where he'd go in there and pick acoustic on a bluegrass song.
1: And then go home. Yeah.
2: Because he loves music so
1: right.
2: much. And he's such a good guy. You know, and it's good to see. He makes fun of me every time I see him.
1: Oh, yeah?
2: I used to have a Warner Brothers tattoo on my my arm. I'd gotten it. It was a stupid thing to do. But he said, I showed it to him one day. This is 25 years ago. That's a kiss of death right there, boy. Notice I have it covered up.
1: I see that. That is definitely not the
2: Every time I see this, has that tattoo doing there.
1: That's
2: you know,
1: funny right
2: Chadwick.
1: There. That's hilarious.
2: Not too good, Vincent.
1: I heard Vince say one time that he was, when he first came to Nashville, he was sitting in a Waffle House or somewhere, and I forget who it was. It was one of those big-time old school guys. I forget who it was, but he said the guy was talking to him and he goes, yeah, I've heard your music and you know, it seems like you're doing pretty well. He said, I want you to remember something. He said, don't let this go to your head, because no matter how successful you are, the number of people who will attend your funeral will be largely determined by the weather. And I was like, that's one of the greatest things I've ever heard.
2: Oh, that's awesome. And he's right.
1: He's 100% right.
2: I never thought of it that way.
1: Best advice I ever heard from an artist. Yeah. I was like, you know what? That'll keep you humble
2: if you ever get a chance, I mean, I'm telling folks out there, but if you ever get a chance to sit down or go see Vince or sit down and have a conversation with him, he's one of the nicest people on the planet.
1: Yep.
2: You know, just unbelievable.
1: And you know what's crazy about that? He's the kind of guy that if you saw him out somewhere, he would sit down and have a conversation with you. Yeah. That, you know, he's not going to brush you off. Yeah. He's going to sit down. He's going to talk to you. So, but man, yeah, the current group, man,
2: it's good.
1: It feels, and I always had, because, you know, you always got those people that say this kind of stuff. And if you didn't live through this in the 90s, you probably don't know what I'm saying when I say the boom.
2: Yeah,
1: because there was a boom in the 90s.
2: Huge boom.
1: And, you know, if you, you know, just go back, you know, if you're in your 20s, ask your mom and dad about the 90s when everybody in the world was line dancing and
2: what
1: everybody
2: were you like in the 90s?
1: Yeah, everybody had a brush popper shirt and a duster and, you know, all that good stuff.
2: I did not have a duster. I would not do it.
1: I did. I had a duster. I really did. I had a duster.
2: No, you
1: did. Oh, I did. I had a duster. Yeah. It was a big, long, black, whole thing.
2: No,
1: yeah.
2: No,
1: whole
2: no.
1: Johnny Cash kind of thing. Yeah. I couldn't stand it. I had to have one. But it feels like that may be about to happen again.
2: I hope so. To me, it's always been about one thing, and that's great music.
1: Absolutely.
2: You know, and it's cyclical. It all comes around. You've seen country music like this happen before, like the 90s.
1: Mm-hmm.
2: We lost it for a little bit.
1: Yep.
2: But now it seems to be coming back toward great songs again.
1: Yes.
2: And I'm glad to be part of that whole 90s thing.
1: Heck yeah.
2: You know?
1: I mean, you were there.
2: I was, and it's fun. I get a chance to do it all over again right now.
1: Right. Yeah. And, you know, you got people like Zach Top out there reminding people how cool the 90s actually sounded.
2: Yeah.
1: And so yeah. So there you go. It's good stuff happening in Nashville these days.
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1: Okay, Chad, I sat down last night and I was like, I need to, you know, he's been kind enough to come help me do the show for a couple of days. And so I should at least act like I'm interviewing him at least one time. And so I was like, let me write down some questions. What do I need to ask Chad Brock that I've never asked Chad Brock before?
2: I do.
1: I need a hobby. But so here's what I got. I just wrote down some questions. They're very random. Okay. And I just want to ask, and you know, just say the first thing that pops into your head.
2: No.
1: You know, don't think about it too long.
2: Okay.
1: All right. So, Chad Brock, dogs or cats?
2: Dog.
1: What was the last book you read?
2: Bible.
1: Okay. Good answer. Good answer. What's your favorite ice cream flavor?
2: Banana pudding.
1: Ooh.
2: Yeah. Hey,
1: man, Bluebell had a
2: Bluebell's
1: you know
2: got
1: that banana pudding.
2: About,
1: oh man, that stuff would make a puppy pull a freight train. And thank God it was a limited release, or
2: no.
1: I'd wait 400. Oh, don't tell
2: I
1: me
2: still
1: it's back.
2: Did it. Yeah.
1: Oh, see, yeah. Now I gotta go get some.
2: Yeah.
1: Okay, what else do I have for you here on my random list of questions? How many pairs of underwear do you currently own? You can ballpark it if you want to.
2: 40.
1: 40. Okay, that's about right.
2: Yeah.
1: I think I'm somewhere between 30 and 40. Favorite gig you ever played?
2: Oh, festival in Rhinelander, Wisconsin called the Hodag.
1: The Hodag.
2: Oh, don't you know? The Hodag.
1: The Hodag.
2: Oh, welcome back here. Would you like some cheese curds? Oh, yeah. And if you, when you played this the first time, you had to wear a little paper plate around your neck, and it said Hodag Virgin.
1: That's fantastic.
2: Oh, it's great. I played it for years and years.
1: I love it. I want to go to the Hodag now.
2: The Hodag, don't you know?
1: Are you a Yacht Rock guy or a hairband guy?
2: Yacht Rock.
1: Me too.
2: Hey,
1: me too. Yeah, I love me some Yacht Rock.
2: Yeah.
1: You pumped about that new Keith Urban album?
2: Oh, he's doing a Yacht Rock album.
1: Yes.
2: Oh, dude, I love that. I saw him play something, I don't know when.
1: On and On?
2: Yeah, On and On.
1: Yeah. The whole album, Total Yacht Rock, drops on the 13th. I'm counting the minutes.
2: My favorite thing to do is go, Yacht Rock Radio.
1: I heard, this is funny because I don't even know what I was listening to, but somebody, some podcast thing, they were advertising that they had a channel, and they were trying to sell it as country yacht rock, and they were calling it Yacht Country, and it was like, I was like, okay, what are we doing there? And it was like, you know, softer sounds from the 70s. Not just, okay, you're gonna have some Kenny Rogers and some Ronnie Millsap.
2: And Dan stuff. And John Corcoran.
1: Yeah, but I think they blew it on the, because Yacht Country, it should have been like, I don't know, John Boat Country, or, you know, or some pontoon country.
2: I don't think I have not thought about it. As I've listened to Yacht Rock going, oh man, that would be a great country song.
1: Mm-hmm.
2: It pretty much is already, just about.
1: Yeah.
2: But redo it again. There are so many great songs. But here's the funny part. When you listen to that kind of stuff, they only play like 30 songs over
1: right.
2: and over and over again.
1: Right.
2: The same 30 songs.
1: Right.
2: So that's why we know them so well.
1: Right. Yes, sir. They've been pounded into us for most of our lives. All right, next question. Tell me a person, living or dead, who inspires you.
2: Jesus.
1: Okay. Perfect. Living, by the way, it's the category
2: yes.
1: he's in. If you had a choice between going vegan or starving to death, how long do you think it would take you to starve?
2: I'd starve to death. Yeah. No way. No, thank you.
1: This one's going to hang you up, I bet. Okay. Or maybe it won't. You tell me. Favorite album of all time, no matter what format.
2: Oh, wow.
1: Told you.
2: Yeah. People have asked me what's my favorite song, and I can't tell you. Because there are so many of them out there that I absolutely love. I don't have a favorite album. I really don't, because there's so many. It had to be a greatest hits thing, really, like maybe a Haggard,
1: mm-hmm.
2: you
1: okay.
2: know, something like that.
1: Yeah, all right.
2: But I really don't have a favorite album.
1: Interesting.
2: Yeah.
1: Okay. What about favorite country singer?
2: Wow. Steve Warner.
1: Ooh.
2: And I'll tell you why. I listened to so much Steve Warner back in the 80s that I came to Nashville and they said, well, we love the way you sing, but you sound a whole lot like Steve Warner. And I said, well,
1: thank you.
2: You emulate the people you love.
1: Right.
2: And I was like, and I had to figure out who I was as an artist. And,
1: sure.
2: And that was just to find out vocally what I could do. And I didn't know until I got here.
1: Right.
2: You know, and
1: how long did it take you to figure it out?
2: About 2.5 years, yeah. You know, because you start singing those kind of songs, and so you hear his vocalization or his way he did things, and you do the same thing. But then when you start doing your own thing is when you really find yourself.
1: Right.
2: You know, or songs that people have never heard and you make them your own.
1: Yeah, sure.
2: Then you find yourself. But there are so many great artists. Vince, you know.
1: Oh, yeah.
2: But Warner, man, unbelievably good. You know, I love Steve to death.
1: I ain't hating on that. I think probably if I had to nail that down for myself, I would probably have to go with Randy Travis.
2: Oh, yeah.
1: God, I love Randy Travis.
2: I got a chance
1: so
2: to put him in the Louisiana Country Music Hall of Fame.
1: Oh, how cool is that?
2: He is probably the sweetest guy.
1: Oh, he's super, so yeah. To this day, yeah, just the nicest really guy ever. And I'm one of those guys that like, which you can't really do this anymore because, but back in the day, you know, they would send us the whole album. Like, like when you put out an album, we wouldn't just get your current single. They go, hey, here's the whole project. Check it out and see what you think. And so I was an album guy. I would listen to albums. And I would, you know, people are like, oh, my favorite song is this. And I was like, my favorite song you've never heard because it's deep cut on an album that I found, you know. And like Randy Travis had a song on when he went to DreamWorks.
2: Yeah.
1: He put that album out on DreamWorks, and he did a song that the first time I heard it done, Willie Nelson, I think Willie may have written the song. It's called A Horse Called Music.
2: I don't know that song.
1: Dude, look it up.
2: I have to, yeah.
1: It is one of the best vocal performances you will ever hear in your life, and it's just a great, well-written, tells a great story about a lonely cowboy song. Oh, my gosh, it's so good.
2: Had to be early 2000s?
1: Oh, yeah. It was his first DreamWorks project. So, yeah, it's out there. Horse Called Music. It's unbelievable. And by the way, everybody knows this, but you may not. My favorite album is Songs You Know By Heart by Jimmy Buffett.
2: Oh, yeah.
1: With no, I don't even have to think about it. So, there you go. That's mine.
2: I wish I had one.
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3: Fox News. I'm Chris Foster. The primary for California governor is undecided. The top two finishers advance, and Republican Steve Hilton leads the ballot count so far.
4: We are going to make California the best place in the world to start and run a business, to start and raise a family. This is the place.
3: Democrat Javier Becerra is in second place, ahead of Democrat Tom Steyer.
5: California is the richest state in the richest country in the history of the world. It's unacceptable that right now so many Californians struggle to make ends meet.
3: Los Angeles Mayor Karen Bass advances to the general election in her race against either Republican Spencer Pratt or another Democrat, Nitya Ramon. In Iowa, Trump-backed House Republican Ashley Hinson wins her Senate primary and will face Democrat Josh Turek in November. At least one person is killed and Kuwait's main airport is badly damaged in an Iranian drone attack. 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
12: Northwest Georgia weather. We've cleared it out now, noticeably cooler with the front through. Very pleasant morning. But out there, you said, well, what happened? Well, front south, and it's cold front. Sunny, pleasant later with an east breeze, low humidity 80. Tonight, clear, dropping back a couple of more degrees to the mid-50s. Sunny tomorrow, 85. Friday, sunshine at about 85. Enjoy it. For the Weather Channel, I'm Ray Stager.
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14: Billboards popping up all over New York City last weekend with the simple two letters, T-K. S. And if you looked at it, you automatically thought Toy Story because the new movie drops on June 19th, right? Mm-hmm. But not so fast, because the other day, Taylor Swift had a countdown on her website and social media pages, and then she made the announcement. She has got a new original song that is going to be in the new Toy Story movie. And not only that, the rumor on the street is it's country.
1: Really?
14: So how amazing would that be if Taylor Swift is dropping some new country music, and we get to hear it this Friday before the movie drops on June the 19th. So that is super, super exciting, especially if she comes back to country music. I mean, I think her fans follow her regardless, but how do you think country music as a community overall is going to be if she decides to make the transition back for a minute?
1: I mean, I can't speak for everybody, but I say come on down.
14: Right? Same. Yeah. Same, same. And speaking of people who are 100% country, Miranda Lambert is talking about if there was ever an option, if there was ever a question that she was country or not. Let's
15: do not take it lightly that I am a representative of country music. I am a country singer-songwriter. That is who I am. That's what I've always wanted to be.
1: Well, there you go. There you go.
14: You don't ever have to expense. I mean, she does love rock songs and stuff like that, because she'll do some of that in her sets when she performs. But she is 100% country through and through. And earlier, we were talking about Riley Green and eggs. Well, he's been doing a lot of interviews lately. And recently, somebody asked him, was he looking forward to maybe having kids someday? This is what he said.
16: Yeah, I think about it a lot. You know, I think that it's kind of like having Carl, who's a dog. In the sense of, like, I love having a dog, but I'm in a hotel room today. I'm going to fly to New York, get in a hotel room. I'm like, where would he be at? You know, and so, like, at this point in my life, I don't know how I could do it. So things are going to have to slow down and get a little bit more of a sense of normalcy before I could really think about settling down and having a family, but definitely something I'd like to do. And somewhat excited about where my songwriting would go with that much of a change in my life, too.
1: So technically, you're still talking about eggs.
14: He's still, yeah, eggs, right. Exactly. Yeah. And the fact that he's not looking to have any eggs of his own anytime soon. Yeah. How about that?
1: All right, we'll get more out of Nashville tomorrow, so come on back. Thank you, Meg.
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1: You go to CMA Fest every year?
2: Well, I did for a long time. And yeah. Then I stopped when I was in a radio. Actually, didn't go when I was in a radio. But the last 2 years, yeah. I have gone. Last year, today, as a matter of fact, I wrecked. Coming up to CMA. This is the day.
1: D-wreck
2: that I broke my back.
1: And I thought that was longer than that. No,
2: it was 1 year ago today.
1: Dang, man. I'm impressed that you're up and about after.
2: Well, it did something to it, and they wouldn't do anything with it because it did about less than 25% of one of the vertebrae.
1: Right.
2: Now, it was a pain for a while until it fused and healed and stuff like that. So I don't have any pain in my back, which
1: is awesome. So how did that wreck happen?
2: I'm coming up to CMA. I'm going to sign and stuff like that. And I don't remember anything about the day. That's the funny part. I know that I was in, I know this. I owned I had a little Mercedes that I drove because mm-hmm. I got 35 miles a gallon.
1: Sure.
2: And I would be in it coming up here, but I had a brand new Bronco
1: mm-hmm.
2: and I decided to drive my Bronco. I don't know why. But if I was driving a Mercedes, I would not be here.
1: Yeah, I'll tell you why. Because God had other stuff for you to do. That's why.
2: I ran in the back of a semi. Ooh. I fell asleep at 11 o'clock at night, 5 miles south of Dalton, Georgia on I-75.
1: Oh, man.
2: And I walked out. And it's kind of funny that you can see I've got this little scar on my arm.
1: That's right not there. A little scar.
2: But it looks like a scepter, like an Aquaman scepter.
1: It really does. It really does.
2: I pointed that out. I'm going, well, this is the scar that I had from the wreck. And that's really about it, except for my back. And I mean, I should not have walked.
1: I saw the pictures. Yeah. And there, I mean, it looked like somebody just wadded that thing up like a piece of paper.
2: Yeah. So the Lord had his hand on everything I did. And so I don't take that for granted.
1: Well, you must be really happy to be going to CMA Fest this year.
2: Yeah. And here's a funny thing. I've got that my truck out there is I bought it in 2 days. June 5th, I bought it.
1: Yeah.
2: And I've already got 46,000 miles on my truck.
1: Good grief.
2: In 1 year.
1: Wow.
2: That's how much I drive.
1: Bouncing all over the place. That's crazy. So when you go to like CMA, and I know it's different now because you were there when it was still called Fanfare. And then it morphed into CMA Fest. So how much different is it now than it was then? Because do they still do the, I mean, the artists don't like go out and sign autographs all the live long day like they used to anymore, do they?
2: Not really.
1: I didn't think so.
2: Times people line up for now, and you only last an hour out there. I remember Garth being out for hours.
1: Just like 26 hours or something. Didn't even take a bathroom break.
2: No.
1: Yeah.
2: He signed. And that's what I miss about that, because we would sign for hours. As long as people would be in that line, we would sign.
1: Sure.
2: And everything was pretty much centralized. Down here in Nashville, everything is kind of spread out.
1: Right.
2: So you don't have... like for instance, we talked about the Warner Brothers stage
1: mm-hmm.
2: and maybe it's a Sony stage
1: right.
2: next to it. And I would play, they would play or something
1: right.
2: back and forth. You don't have that like it is now. It's just so it's decentralized where you have a part here and a part there, but everything at Fanfare during that time was
1: at the fairgrounds,
2: in one spot.
1: Yeah.
2: And you had certain times that you signed and maybe it was 3-4 times that week.
1: Right.
2: And you did it however long you... It took. It's not like that anymore.
1: I know but it is kind of cool though, and I always say this about this event, and we give this event fits because it's just I'm like, why do we have it in June? We could do this in March, and everybody wouldn't have heat strokes. But I get it. You know, you have ice storms and school and all that kind of stuff.
2: But I will say one thing: country music fans are the best in the world.
1: Oh, absolutely.
2: Rock fans, you know what? Different.
1: Yeah.
2: You know, different mindset. But country music fans are loyal.
1: Very.
2: Fans.
1: Very.
2: And that's awesome.
1: And the fact that you have this event where all these artists are coming into town, and it's not like they're getting a big fat check for this.
2: No.
1: I mean, they're coming into town, you know, basically for free and doing these shows because they want to get in front of that loyal fan base because they know what side their bread's buttered on. CMA making some big old money. Trust me on that. Because, I mean, if nothing else, that dang concert they have every night at Nissan Stadium, they're making a bunch of money off of that. But they also do a lot of good with that money.
2: Do.
1: You know, they do a lot of good things with that money. And so it's always a fun event. So if you're packing and getting ready to head this way, because I know we got some preliminary stuff happening now and then tomorrow.

0: Tomorrow's the official, we're on.
1: Yeah,
0: right. Yeah. And so if you're heading this way, look for Chad. Now, where are you going to be? Tell me where you're going to be.
1: Oh, my goodness gracious. I don't know. You would have to go on my phone to find, because your phone these days, that's what you keep up with everything. I'm co-hosting a show tonight, and I cannot remember where I'm at, and tomorrow night's the same thing. Tomorrow night's the one I'm...
0: The one song headliner.
1: The one song headliner.
0: Yeah. Yeah. Well, here's what you do. If you're coming to CMA Fest, you probably already have the app.
1: Yeah.
0: Because they send you that app when you get your tickets. And on all that, you can look up everything and see who's going to be where, who's doing what. And you can find Chad. And you should go find Chad and say hi to him because he's a nice guy.
1: I mean,
0: yeah, he'll buy you a drink if you ask him.
1: Coca-Cola.
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3: Good morning in the News Center. I'm David Crowder. The Georgia Public Service Commission has approved a plan that Georgia Power officials say will lower overall rates for customers, delivering annual savings of approximately $50 per year. That translates into $4.04 per month for the typical residential customer using an average of 1,000 kilowatt hours a month. The vote by the Georgia PSC follows a stipulated agreement reached last month between Georgia Power and the public interest advocacy staff at the Georgia PSC in two cases originally filed with the Georgia PSC in February. A Lindell man is accused of assaulting two people at his old Cedartown Road home on Monday. According to Floyd County jail records, 62-year-old Charles E. France grabbed two different people by the throats, restricting their airflow and putting them in fear for their safety. He would not allow one of the victims to leave the room by grabbing her by the arms and pulling her back in, breaking the door. More news online at WRGANews.com. In the News Center, I'm David Crowder.
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8: weather. Front, south, and a cold front. If you've been out already, you've probably already felt it. Very comfortable air mass in place. Even when we get warmer by Thursday and Friday, humidity should stay low. Beautiful day today. Sunshine and east breeze 80. Tonight, clear 55. Tomorrow, mostly sunny, near 85. Friday, mostly sunny. Carbon copy of Thursday. 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
1: Hey, it's Broadway and Friends, and really excited about this because I've been trying to get this guy on our show for years and years and years, and apparently it took getting Chad Brock in here to make it happen, but Henry Cho is with us, Chad.
2: I know it. Henry.
3: Hey, good to see you guys. Good to hear you guys. Hope all's well.
2: It's all good. It's all good.
1: Man, we're doing great. How are you, sir?
3: I'm good. Just got home last night from on tour. Now I'm hitting it back on Thursday. Doing the Opry tonight. Two shows, Carrie Underwood, kicking off CMA Fest. And then I'll be in Springfield, Missouri, Thursday, Friday, Fayetteville, Saturday, and coming to Tulsa on Sunday.
1: Wait, well, let me get this straight. You're going to kick off CMA Fest and then you're leaving?
3: That is always the plan.
2: Hey, I know why.
3: Yeah, you know exactly.
2: I know, dude, it's like getting here and it's like pull your left, pull your right, say anything, just do everything with you. They try to anyway.
3: Yep, I'm telling you, that's why I never stick around during the Nashville Comedy Festival. They always... Yeah. I swear I have not been in town for the comedy festival since its inception, and I happened to be in town this year, and I was just laying low, and sure enough, I get a text like three nights. Hey, what are you doing? Can you pop in to close this show, or can you come do this? And I'm like, dude, I'm in my shorts grilling burgers. I ain't going anywhere.
2: Hey, I got a funny story. I'm doing a thing this week also. And I'm just walking in and sing one song with a friend of mine. That's it. And they have me headlining it now. And seriously, I'm just doing one song, but I'm the headliner.
1: That's hysterical.
2: So I get you.
3: Yeah.
1: One thing I have figured out, like hanging out with you guys through the years, is when you're in Nashville, there is never a shortage of stuff somebody needs you to do and not pay you for it.
2: Correct.
3: and here's the thing. Chad and I are not complaining.
1: No, of course not.
3: We love the fact that they want us to do something, and we're more than happy to sing one song to close the show, or I'll go up there and do 10 minutes to close the show. We're not saying we're not appreciative. We love it. We'd rather them ask us a bunch than never ask us at all.
2: Correct.
3: But it is one of those things. If I'm not here, then I don't really have to worry about it.
1: Yeah, that's right.
2: I was watching last night. Dude, I got you. I follow you. So you come up all the time on the comedy stuff. And man, I was watching last night do the me thing again. And I love that. That is one of the funniest bits I think I've ever heard about you and me.
3: Something crazy. I just saw him at Publix last week. He's the big doctor here in town.
2: Yeah.
3: And he, and I changed his name to Kevin that night.
2: Oh.
3: And so this is years. This is 8 years or more, 6 years probably.
2: Are y'all still doing anything together again? I mean, that was one of the funniest bits, along with the I think when you had to go and get some stuff for your log cabin.
3: Oh yeah, yeah. So I saw me, who we all call Kevin.
2: Yeah.
3: And I said, hey Kev, how's it going? He goes, man. He goes, I cannot believe you have completely changed my name. He said, all my nurses call me Dr. Kevin.
2: That's easier than Dr. Me.
1: Yeah, less confusing for sure.
3: Yep, I told him, I said, well, we don't do pronouns anymore anyway.
1: Hey, listen, if you're not familiar with the work of one Henry Cho, you need to get familiar with it, because he's one of the funniest guys in the world. And by the way, I appreciate you being on the show with us today, man, because seriously, I've been trying to get you... I don't know how long. Ever since I heard the first time I ever heard you do the what's that clicking sound bit, I've been trying to get you. I know it's been a minute. And frankly, I plan on making the most out of it. So stick around a second. We'll get more with Henry Cho coming up with Broadway and Friends.
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1: Well, man, we did it. We made it through 2 days. And I thank you again for coming and hanging out. And again, I extend the invitation. I know you got a lot going on the rest of this week, but maybe one day next week. I'm still trying to get that Cletus C. Judd thing lined up.
2: We'll get it lined
1: I'm
2: up.
1: Not going to stop until that happens. I will reunite you two on the radio at least for one day because I want to be a part of that.
2: Cool.
1: So I talked to Cletus, and Cletus plays a lot of golf. You notice that?
2: Oh, woe is me.
1: Is he any good?
2: Yeah, he's really good.
1: Is he really?
2: He's good enough to play the senior tour.
1: Okay. Well, yeah. I mean, he every time I talk to him, he's like, yeah, I got to go to this golf tournament. And I was like, well, okay. So he's kind of booked up the rest of the week. But maybe next week we can get him in here and try this again.
2: Yeah. You don't want me to play golf.
1: Oh, dude, you can play with me. I'm the worst golfer.
2: No, you're not.
1: Oh, yes, I am. No, trust me. And listen, people do that all the time. They'll go, oh, I'm no good at golf, and they're hustling you. No. I'm not hustling you.
2: No.
1: I buy a sleeve of balls every time I go play golf, and I come home with an empty box.
2: Not what
1: That's
2: me
1: just
2: too.
1: What I do.
2: Here, but I played the Tracy Lawrence celebrity thing 2 or 3 weeks ago.
1: Yeah?
2: I played for the first time in 25 years.
1: How'd that go for you?
2: My body hurt. So bad.
1: Yeah.
2: We had to go buy horse liniment.
1: Oh, my gosh.
2: That's how bad. And it worked. It worked better than anything I ever
1: had
2: to put on your body, a horse liniment.
1: Okay.
2: Tractor Supply.
1: Wow.
2: Yeah. It's just so much better.
1: Do you do the, speaking of, I love TL, do you do the turkey fry thing with him?
2: I haven't. I was supposed to last year. I couldn't get down there, but this year I will. He does some really cool things.
1: He really does.
2: I talked to him last night, and we talked about, he has a really cool podcast I'm going to do with him soon. But we talked about some barbecue stuff last night. He's a good dude.
1: Yeah, he is. Yeah. Well, I want you to do me a favor. When it comes time for that turkey fry thing,
2: yeah.
1: Call me.
2: Okay.
1: Because I want to do it.
2: Okay,
1: I want to go
2: cool.
1: with you. I want to be. I want to be a part of that thing. Yeah. And since I live in Nashville, why the heck not? So, yeah, that'll be awesome. All right, Chad Brock, thank you again for coming by, man. We'll see you at CMA Fest, I'm sure. And hopefully we'll get you back in here one day next week. And tomorrow, I'm not 100% sure who the wheel's going to land on, but I got people lined up. So we'll see what's going to – I'm dragging old morning show partners out of the woods. I mean, it's crazy the people I got lined up to come be
2: Good,
1: on this thing.
2: Man.
1: Yeah, I don't even know if they like me anymore or not, but we're going to find out. So be here tomorrow and see what happens. We'll see you then. Chad, thanks again, buddy.
2: My pleasure, dude.
1: Hey, have a great day. God bless you.
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4: 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I'm John Thayer. Atlanta Braves were winners yesterday. They beat the Blue Jays 4-3. The Braves had 6 hits in the win. Bryce Elder earned the victory. He improves to 5-3. Braves are now 41-20 on the season. The Braves and Blue Jays are back at it tonight at Truist Park. Grant Holmes will start for Atlanta. He's 3-2. The Georgia Bulldogs baseball team is preparing for Super Regional play as they host Mississippi State this weekend. Game one is set for Saturday afternoon. Game two is Sunday. If necessary, game number three would be on Monday. Game one of the Stanley Cup Finals went to the Golden Knights last night. They beat the Hurricanes 5-4. Tonight, game one of the NBA Finals, the Spurs host the Knicks. 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
9: Northwest Georgia.
10: Tough to find any rainfall without any clouds, and I think over the next several days, probably tough to even find any cloud cover as Sunshine will be cheap. It'll be everywhere. Bit of an east breeze today with sun near 80. Tonight we'll drop back to 55, mainly clear. Thursday and Friday, carbon copy days. I'll just put them both together. Sunshine, high near 85. For the weather.
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13: Northwest Georgia.
14: It's cleared it out now, noticeably cooler with the front through. Very pleasant morning. But out there, you said, well, what happened? Well, front south, and it's cold front. Sunny, pleasant later with an east breeze, low humidity, 80. Tonight, clear, dropping back a couple of more degrees to the mid-50s. Sunny tomorrow, 85. Friday, sunshine at about 85. Enjoy it. From the Weather Channel, I'm Ray Stajan.
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1: But whatever the case might be, him and one of his buddies in their dorm room came up with the brilliant plan that they were going to make some rocket fuel.
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6: Northwest Georgia. All right, tough to find any rainfall without any clouds. And I think over the next several days, probably tough to even find any cloud cover as sunshine will be cheap. It'll be everywhere. Bit of an east breeze today with sun near 80. Tonight, we'll drop back to 55, mainly clear. Thursday and Friday, carbon copy days. I'll just put them both together. Sunshine, high near 85. For the Weather Channel, I'm meteorologist Ray Stigeon. Hey.

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1: 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But that meat didn't come from us. The shade you're under, spice you're tasting, and American flag shirt you're wearing, that's us. Cherry wood and charcoal, yes. Corned beef, no. Cornhole, yes. Canapés, yep. Canapés, I don't know what that is. Meat, no. Everything but the meat, yes. Academy, fun can't lose.
2: Northwest Georgia. All right, tough to find any rainfall without any clouds. And I think over the next several days, probably tough to even find any cloud cover as sunshine will be cheap. It'll be everywhere. Bit of an east breeze today with sun near 80. Tonight we'll drop back to 55, mainly clear. Thursday and Friday, carbon copy days. I'll just put them both together. Sunshine, high near 85. From the Weather Channel, I'm meteorologist Ray Stigger.

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7: Northwest Georgia weather.
8: All right, tough to find any rainfall without any clouds. And I think over the next several days, probably tough to even find any cloud cover as sunshine will be cheap. It'll be everywhere. Bit of an east breeze today with sun near 80. Tonight we'll drop back to 55, mainly clear. Thursday and Friday, carbon copy days. I'll just put them both together. Sunshine, high near 85. From the Weather Channel, I'm meteorologist Ray Stigick.

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12: Northwest Georgia.
13: All right, tough to find any rainfall without any clouds. And I think over the next several days, probably tough to even find any cloud cover as sunshine will be cheap. It'll be everywhere. Bit of an east breeze today with sun near 80. Tonight will drop back to 55, mainly clear. Thursday and Friday, carbon copy days. I'll just put them both together. Sunshine, high near 85. For the Weather Channel, I'm meteorologist Ray Stidger.

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1: Do you know that kid's cartoon, Bluey? 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
7: Northwest Georgia weather.
8: All right, tough to find any rainfall without any clouds. And I think over the next several days, probably tough to even find any cloud cover as sunshine will be cheap. It'll be everywhere. Bit of an east breeze today with sun near 80. Tonight we'll drop back to 55, mainly clear. Thursday and Friday, carbon copy days. I'll just put them both together. Sunshine, high near 85. From the Weather Channel, I'm meteorologist Ray Stitcher.

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0: 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Northwest Georgia
1: weather. Stay dry through the end of the week and into the start of the weekend. 80 are high this afternoon. Easterly breezes with sunshine. Clear, comfortable tonight, low 54. Sunny tomorrow with a high 83. 85 on Friday with sunshine, and the sunshine remains with us into Saturday. High temperatures in the mid-80s. Richard DeWedding at the Weather Channel.

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7: Northwest Georgia.
8: All right, tough to find any rainfall without any clouds. And I think over the next several days, probably tough to even find any cloud cover as sunshine will be cheap. It'll be everywhere. Bit of an east breeze today with sun near 80. Tonight we'll drop back to 55, mainly clear. Thursday and Friday, carbon copy days. I'll just put them both together. Sunshine, high near 85. For the Weather Channel, I'm meteorologist Ray Stigick.

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1: Northwest Georgia weather.
2: Stay dry through the end of the week and into the start of the weekend. 80 are high this afternoon. Easterly breezes with sunshine. Clear, comfortable tonight. Low 54. Sunny tomorrow with a high 83. 85 on Friday with sunshine. And the sunshine remains with us into Saturday. High temperatures in the mid-80s. Richard DeWedding at the Weather Channel.

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1: Fox News. I'm Chris Foster. President Trump says Iran's badly injured supreme leader is involved in peace talks.
2: He is giving approval. I'd like to meet everybody. I'd like to meet him. I think we probably will meet at some point, depending on how it all works out.
1: The president on the New York Post Pod Force One podcast. One person's killed, dozens injured in an Iranian drone attack on Kuwait's main airport. Republican Steve Hilton leads the California governor's race with about 60% of the votes counted.
3: Everyone can see we're going in the wrong direction. We can offer Californians a new direction.
1: Democrats Javier Becerra and Tom Steyer are in second and third at this point. The top two advance to the general election. Los Angeles Mayor Karen Bass survives her primary.
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5: Northwest Georgia.
6: Stay dry through the end of the week and into the start of the weekend. 80 are high this afternoon. Easterly breezes with sunshine. Clear, comfortable tonight. Low 54. Sunny tomorrow with a high 83. 85 on Friday with sunshine. And the sunshine remains with us into Saturday. High temperatures in the mid-80s. Richard DeWedding at the Weather Channel.

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3: Northwest Georgia weather.
5: Stay dry through the end of the week and into the start of the weekend. 80 are high this afternoon. Easterly breezes with sunshine. Clear, comfortable tonight, low 54. Sunny tomorrow with a high 83. 85 on Friday with sunshine, and the sunshine remains with us into Saturday. High temperatures in the mid-80s. Richard DeWedding at the Weather Channel.

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6: Northwest Georgia weather.
7: Stay dry through the end of the week and into the start of the weekend. 80 are high this afternoon. Easterly breezes with sunshine. Clear, comfortable tonight. Low 54. Sunny tomorrow with a high 83. 85 on Friday with sunshine. And the sunshine remains with us into Saturday. High temperatures in the mid-80s. Richard DeWedding at the Weather Channel.

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5: Northwest Georgia weather.
6: Stretch of warm, dry weather throughout the week. We may see the return of a few scattered storms by late this weekend. A mainly clear sky tonight, a low in the mid-50s. Lots of sunshine ahead Thursday, high 85. Clear Thursday night, low 57. Sunny on Friday, highs up in the mid-80s. Saturday, sunshine, low 61, a high of 87. And then by Sunday, a few scattered storms are possible, a high in the upper 80s. I'm meteorologist Mark Thibodeau from the Weather Channel.
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6: Days on the warm side the rest of the week. We'll see a generally clear sky tonight, a low in the mid-50s. Mostly sunny weather ahead Thursday, afternoon high 85. Clear Thursday night, low 57. Sunny on Friday, dry weather goes on, a high of 86. Mainly sunny Saturday, a high of 87. Then Sunday, we may see the return of some scattered storms. Afternoon high Sunday up to 87. I'm meteorologist Mark Thibodeau from the Weather Channel.

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14: Northwest Georgia weather.
15: Stretch of warm, dry weather throughout the week. We may see the return of a few scattered storms by late this weekend. A mainly clear sky tonight, a low in the mid-50s. Lots of sunshine ahead Thursday, high 85. Clear Thursday night, low 57. Sunny on Friday, highs up in the mid-80s. Saturday, sunshine, low 61, a high of 87. And then by Sunday, a few scattered storms are possible, a high in the upper 80s. I'm meteorologist Mark Thibodeau from the Weather Channel.

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5: Northwest Georgia weather.
6: Today's on the warm side the rest of the week. We'll see a generally clear sky tonight, a low in the mid-50s. Mostly sunny weather ahead Thursday, afternoon high 85. Clear Thursday night, low 57. Sunny on Friday, dry weather goes on, a high of 86. Mainly sunny Saturday, a high of 87. Then Sunday, we may see the return of some scattered storms. Afternoon high Sunday up to 87. I'm meteorologist Mark Thibodeau from the Weather Channel.

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4: Northwest Georgia weather.
5: Stretch of warm, dry weather throughout the week. We may see the return of a few scattered storms by late this weekend. A mainly clear sky tonight, a low in the mid-50s. Lots of sunshine ahead Thursday, high 85. Clear Thursday night, low 57. Sunny on Friday, highs up in the mid-80s. Saturday, sunshine, low 61, a high of 87. And then by Sunday, a few scattered storms are possible, a high in the upper 80s. I'm meteorologist Mark Thibodeau from the Weather Channel.

back and think about them good old days, the way we were raising our southern ways. And we like cornbread and biscuits, and if it's broke around here, we fix it. I can take y'all where you need to go, down to my hood, back in them

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1: Do you know that kid's cartoon, Bluey? 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
6: Days on the warm side the rest of the week. We'll see a generally clear sky tonight, a low in the mid-50s. Mostly sunny weather ahead Thursday, afternoon high 85. Clear Thursday night, low 57. Sunny on Friday, dry weather goes on, a high of 86. Mainly sunny Saturday, a high of 87. Then Sunday, we may see the return of some scattered storms. Afternoon high Sunday up to 87. I'm meteorologist Mark Thibodeau from the Weather Channel.

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9: Northwest Georgia weather. Stays on the warm side the rest of the work week and into the weekend. A generally clear sky into sunrise, a low in the mid-50s. Lots of sunshine ahead for Thursday, a high of 85. Clear Thursday night, your low 57. Sunny on Friday, a high of 86. And Saturday, lots of sunshine, highs to 87. By Sunday, we'll have a little more Gulf moisture moving in. By then, there could be some scattered storms with a high in the mid-80s. I'm meteorologist Mark Thibodeau from the Weather Channel. Yeah.

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5: Northwest Georgia weather.
6: Dry weather up through Saturday and warm, and then Sunday some rain chances return. The greatest rain chances might wait till Monday. We'll see some cloud cover to an otherwise clear sky overnight, lows in the mid-50s. Mostly sunny Thursday, a high of 85. Clear Thursday night, your low 57. Sunny with light south winds Friday, a high of 86. Sunshine 87 on Saturday. Some scattered storms on Sunday, a high of 86. I'm meteorologist Mark Thibodeau from the Weather Channel.

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7: Today's on the warm side, the rest of the work week and end of the weekend. A generally clear sky into sunrise, a low in the mid-50s. Lots of sunshine ahead for Thursday, a high of 85. Clear Thursday night, your low 57. Sunny on Friday, a high of 86. And Saturday, lots of sunshine, highs to 87. By Sunday, we'll have a little more Gulf moisture moving in. By then, there could be some scattered storms with a high in the mid-80s. I'm meteorologist Mark Thibodeau from the Weather Channel.

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3: Northwest Georgia weather.
4: High weather up through Saturday and warm, and then Sunday some rain chances return. The greatest rain chances might wait till Monday. We'll see some cloud cover to an otherwise clear sky overnight, lows in the mid-50s. Mostly sunny Thursday, a high of 85. Clear Thursday night, your low 57. Sunny with light south winds Friday, a high of 86. Sunshine 87 on Saturday. Some scattered storms on Sunday, a high of 86. I'm meteorologist Mark Thibodeau from the Weather Channel.
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